0: up after the sale is over.
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5: Right-hander Ian Hamilton had his contract selected by Atlanta on June 24th. He pitched one hitless and scoreless inning while fanning two batters. Since then, he's worked an inning on April 21st at Washington, allowing three runs. And he's going to face the Cardinals and a pinch hitter here. Alec Burleson will bat for Nelson Velasquez. Velasquez had a perfect night as the DH, a single, a home run, and a walk. And now it's Burleson at the plate. Hamilton's pitch, low for a ball. Alec Burleson is batting 280. He has hit 13 home runs, driving in 57. He takes wide, ball two, two balls and no strikes. And Burleson has a way of getting on base.
6: He's also a 397 hitter in his career against Atlanta, so
5: with six homers.
6: I love those numbers.
5: The 2-0. A hot shot foul off the screen in front of the Atlanta dugout. Two balls and a strike. Burleson holding the bat high over his head. Hamilton with the 2-1 pitch. Strike called, 2-2. Burleson, then Jose Fermin, followed by Mason Wynn. Ian Hamilton, the third pitcher out of the pen, the pitch. A swing and a line drive off the screen above the Atlanta dugout. Martin Perez gave up four runs, four hits over five innings. He allowed home runs to Velasquez and Church. Then Karinchak came in the sixth, and he gave up a run. Dodd, a scoreless seventh with two strikeouts. The pitch is swung on and missed, and Burleson goes down on strikes as we pause for an ID here on the Cardinals Radio Network, powered by Graybar.
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5: Along with Ricky Horton, I'm John Rooney at Truist Park. Ryan Schulte is our producer-engineer here in the South. Here's the pitch, and showing bunt, Fermin takes the bat back and takes a ball.
6: Surveying all of the ERAs of their bullpen guys, we mentioned how good they are. The highest ERA that they have in their bullpen is a right-hander named Tyler Kinley.

0: Well, tonight, Cardinal pitchers stranded 11 Braves runners, and the Braves ended up going just 1-for-12 with runners in scoring position.
1: Yeah, and in a game where you walk seven batters, which, by the way, you're not supposed to win those games, that was a necessity because there was a lot of traffic, especially late, although there was traffic early against Libby, too. I thought his work in the second inning after two walks, where he struck out three batters in a row, that was critical for him. Now, the Cardinals pitching staff did strike out 12 Braves, but the seven walks, that's got to get better. That you don't get away with that very often, but they got away with it tonight.
0: The Braves fall to 49-34, while the Cardinals are 44-38. And they went 1-for-4 with runners in scoring position, but they used the long ball tonight and executed, scoring a run without a hit when they got a walk. And then Mason Wynn was able to swipe a base,
1: wild
0: up on a wild pitch, and then a sacrifice fly by Blaze Jordan gave the Cardinals their fifth run.
1: And a nice at-bat for Blaze Jordan, and think about how important that was to tack on that run in the sixth inning. Cardinals had a chance to get more in the eighth inning and didn't do it, but that sacrifice fly is huge in this game, and Blaze Jordan has shown that he has a lot of professional at-bats. He's still a young player, 23, but he has a knack for getting the ball in play and having, again, a very successful at-bat with runners on.
0: The play of the game is presented by Marriott St. Louis Grand. Book your Grand Slam Cardinals ticket package. Do that right now, and we'll hear the plays when we come back.
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0: An encouraging win for the Cardinals tonight. Matthew Liberatore pitches well. The Cardinals hit some home runs. They score some runs, and they win over Atlanta by a 5-3 score. Welcome in. It's the Mercy Cardinals postgame show across the Cardinals radio network. My name is Matt Pauley. Great to have you with us, and glad that we are talking about a Cardinals victory as they go into Atlanta and take game one of a three-game series. We got a whole bunch coming up on this edition of the Mercy Cardinals postgame show. We'll hear from Cardinals manager Oliver Marmol. We'll have a star of the game interview. Up next, we'll relive the game with the highlights. That's coming up in just a moment. This is the Mercy Cardinals postgame show after the Cardinals beat the Braves 5-3 on the Cardinals Radio Network, powered by Graybar.
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0: Towing.
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I'm Emmett Golden alongside Matt Fontana. 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It's time to bring in ESPN host and two-time NBA champion, Norris Cole. Norris, we appreciate you making some time for us tonight. When you heard the announcement that LeBron was going

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0: Gen Z socialist ousts a baby boomer Democrat. I'm Dave Anthony, Fox News. Another House incumbent knocked out, this time in Colorado, a week after two Democratic congressmen lost to socialists in New York.
1: From coast to coast, from every level of office, we are taking back our party and our country.
0: That's Milot Quirós after beating Congresswoman Diana DeGette in a Democratic primary.
2: It marks a major generational shift as well. DeGette came to Congress in 1997, only months before 29-year-old Quirós was born. Quirós, a Democratic socialist, supports Medicare for All, abolishing ICE, and ending U.S. military funding for Israel.
0: Fox's Madeline Rivera. Quirós expected to win in November in a heavily Democratic House district. Another socialist in Colorado lost, trying to unseat a Democratic senator. John Hickenlooper defeated his challenger, Julie Gonzalez. Almost a week since twin earthquakes devastated Venezuela, a three-year-old boy was found alive in the rubble. Thousands more that remain missing. As crews keep searching, the number of deaths up to almost 2,000. More drama in the Strait of Hormuz. A ship ran aground.
3: When using a route other than that approved by Iran's Revolutionary Guard, shipping has resumed in the light of renewed peace negotiations, but it's still at a much lower level than before the conflict began. Iran's insisting it maintains a level of control over the vital waterway. Today in Qatar, mediated technical level talks are continuing.
0: That's Fox's Jonathan Savage. Speaking of Qatar, the plane they gave the U.S. as a gift has been upgraded. It's Air Force One now. President Trump will soon take his first flight this hour going to North Dakota.
4: The president will travel to the town of Medora to speak at the dedication of the new Theodore Roosevelt Presidential Library. It's located outside the national park named for the 26th president.
0: That's Fox's Gernal Scott. 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
0: President Trump is urging Republicans in Congress to do what the Supreme Court ruled he cannot by executive order: outlaw birthright citizenship for babies born in the U.S. to parents here illegally or temporarily. Now, the court has also this week rejected a Trump appeal in a sexual abuse civil case. And so now,
10: advice columnist E. Jean Carroll is asking a Manhattan judge to require President Trump to pay her $5 million from a 2023 jury verdict that concluded he sexually abused her in the 1990s and defamed her after she went public about the attack in 2019. Her lawyers say Trump's attorneys contacted them about delaying the payout while he asks the Supreme Court to reconsider its decision. Trump is also appealing an $83 million defamation verdict in Carroll's favor from a separate New York City jury after a January 2024 trial. In New York City, Tanya J. Powers, Fox News.
0: A singer from the 1970s disco era has died.
11: Victor Willis, frontman for The Village People, often performed as a helmeted police officer to some of the group's biggest hits, many co-written by him, including Macho Man in the Navy and YMCA. Willis left the group in 1980, rejoined briefly in 82. In 2012, he won a landmark ruling in a case which allows recording artists and writers to reclaim their work. In 2017, another reunion, remaining lead singer of The Village People till his death Tuesday at 74, after what the group said was a brief but aggressive illness. Lillian Wu, Fox News.
0: On Wall Street, stock futures are falling the day after the Dow closed at a record high. At soccer's World Cup,
12: back it goes to Barcola. They're in a game. It's coming by Mbappe. Brilliant.
0: Kylian Mbappe scored two more goals, letting France pass Sweden 3-0 on Fox to advance to the round of 16. Mexico also eliminated Ecuador. Norway knocked out the Ivory Coast. There are three more matches today, including Team USA versus Bosnia and Herzegovina. I'm Dave Anthony. This is Fox News.
13: Here's a look at local news. Illinois officials urging residents to take precautions as the heat wave hits the state. Temps jumping into the 90s with heat index values reaching the triple digits. Residents should check on family, friends, and neighbors who may be vulnerable. Everyone should drink plenty of water and avoid alcohol. Champaign County Freedom Celebration returning to its full traditional schedule for this year as the nation marks 250 years. This year's theme is America Celebrates 250 Years of events on July 4th, including Youth Run, 8:30, 5K at 9:05, and the Parade, 11:05, back on its historic route. Champaign City Council dissolved its rideshare pilot program, approved a permanent licensing system for operators to change update sections of the city's municipal code, and expands e-bikes across Champaign-Urbana. Target areas include downtown, Garden Hills, and Northeastern Prospect Avenue. That's what's happening today. You're locally up to date from the Stevie J Broadcasting Newsroom. I'm Jim Miller.
14: All right, thank you, Jim Miller, and good morning. Welcome to 7-1-26.
15: Let's go.
14: It is the third quarter. That's business terms. But it's July, and it's July 4th weekend.
15: Yes.
14: And heat wave ending early next week, kind of. So we're good, man.
15: I think so, too. And things are looking better for the 4th of July, I'm under the impression. So we'll get more details from Greg.
14: He's
15: on
14: right here. He's joining us.
15: Fireworks and parade.
16: Yes. Good morning. Happy July 1 there, peoples. Yep.
14: Okay. We're good to go here.
16: I might have to dispute Diane's opinion on the 4th of July.
14: Getting better is what she had mentioned.
16: Well, you know, maybe temperatures, humidity stays up, and maybe the rain might be coming down a little more. So, but we'll talk about it here. We'll talk about it the next few days.
14: Okay.
16: So.
14: All right. We shall do that. But I'm telling one
16: of those plans B and C weekends now are in effect.
14: Okay. So. Well, and you said that for, what was it, Father's Day?
16: 2 days now.
14: You said it for something recently. And it was, we were down to plan D, right? I mean,
16: maybe it was the Father's Day weekend.
14: Maybe it was, yeah. You said you have to make alternative plans. So it's, listen, there's some value in getting your forecast correct.
16: And in this medium as well. So, you know, put the phone down and turn the radio on, folks.
14: Why would you?
16: Come on.
14: I wouldn't use a phone for that. It's too general. I mean, this is, we're talking pinpoint stuff. I'm telling you, I've tracked Greg Solier. The guy is, he's spot on. 99.9 is what I got you at, so.
16: I appreciate that. Yeah. Thank you for keeping me in line.
14: No, it's very important because I'm dealing with the heat wave. I'm fine because I know it's coming. I don't know what's ending.
16: That part of it will be winding. I like the term winding down. It's not going to happen all at once, but it'll be a process here over the holiday weekend.
14: Yep. So. And you said you don't see any massive heat wave.
16: I think we're moving into this strengthening El Nino, and I mean we'll get snippets of hot weather, but I just think it's a general cooler than average, you know, middle and late summertime around here. Great for comfort, maybe not great for corn and soybeans. We'll keep an eye on that going forward. We still have some, generally speaking, pockets of issues across the Corn Belt. Generally speaking, the ratings are pretty good in that department, but we'll see what happens with, as they say, growing degree day unit accumulation as the summer wears on.
14: All right, it's Greg Solier brought to you by Kurt Lenschow. He's at State Farm Insurance. Like a good neighbor, Kurt and State Farm are there. Okay, sir, what say you?
16: Well, already a sticky morning out there. We'll get another one here tomorrow morning and probably right on through at least a good part of the holiday weekend. Humidity, dew points, if you will, up. They may ease down a little bit, but that's the first conundrum to get improved around here, and it will take the weekend to accomplish that. And then slightly cooler air each day settles on in, not by much, and maybe a little more substantial cooling where we're able to get some outflow boundaries setting up from some thunderstorm activity. Those same outflow boundaries are going to be the ones that kind of weaken this atmospheric cap. It's also going to be shifting westward with time, and so that will allow for a couple of frontal boundaries that kind of not even won't move. They'll just sort of waffle their way southward with time each and every day, tracked by how these thunderstorms line on up. Already getting going into parts of southern Minnesota, northern Iowa, along the ridge line, if you will. But the heat is dominant for the next couple of days with the extreme heat warning through late tomorrow evening. Use care and caution. Check out those cooling centers and all that stuff, and boy, stay hydrated if you're working out there on the back 40. 40. Up to 93 today. You're currently in the mid-70s. Southwest to south breeze. Not quite as gusty as recent days. That'll be winding down as well. So the ventilation aspect, if you will be weakening. Warm and muggy tonight in the 70s. Sunshine, hot and humid tomorrow, about 94. Each of the next couple of days, heat index values about 103, 105 in the afternoon. 70s tomorrow night. Then the conundrum gets going here. We get some thunderstorms tracking through the northern end of the state. We send up some outflow boundaries, and we begin chasing some of this stuff around here late morning, but more so Friday afternoon. In between 92, we'll do the same process a little farther south for Independence Day Saturday. Better than even odds, 60 to 70% for some showers and thunderstorms. Fading in the morning, redeveloping mid to late afternoon and in the evening. Yeah, Mother Nature is going to be doing her own pyrotechnics, but keep an eye on that for activities. Then Sunday to Monday, still a couple of showers and thunderstorms around. Temperatures ease down, 90-ish on Sunday, upper 80s on Monday. Finally, some drier air after lingering shower activity Tuesday, Wednesday, Thursday, Friday next week. A little more seasonal, highs in the middle and upper 80s, nights of the 60s, and again, a drier setup, but a pretty active weather pattern at times in spots here over the course of the holiday weekend. For Stevie J Broadcasting, I'm Eulogius, Greg Soldier.
14: All right, buddy, thank you so much. ESPN 93.5. It's kind of good to hear Brad Underwood out and around. He was at the Ubbin and talking to the media for the first time since April.
15: Right.
14: So it's May, June, 2 months.
15: Yes.
14: And, yeah, everything, David Mirkovich has stayed in town with Fletch and is, I noticed his arms. Listen, if those guys get just normal better like most of these guys do every year, well, how good is David Mirkovich going to be, man? I mean, the guy can be point guard at 6'9". He can rebound. He can shoot the three. He's a tough kid, and he's kind of, I don't know, flamboyant is the right word for him, but he's a personality.
15: Oh, yeah.
14: And he took a DJ class at Illinois. We saw clips of the final when he had to do a dance. So we could have helped. You could have helped him with that.
15: I don't know about that.
14: Anyway, he's one of the key men, obviously, on this team. But,
15: summer workouts are in progress now, so they're finding their new team identity was one of the summary points.
14: Now, Andrei Stojakovic had his knee scraped, whatever that is.
15: And Jake Davis.
14: Jake Davis' knee scraped.
15: Mm-hmm.
14: Yeah, when you hear scraped.
15: Doesn't sound all
14: doesn't
15: that
14: sound
15: great.
14: Good, but it probably will be just fine in, what, a month or so?
15: Right.
14: I don't know, maybe not even that long these days. I mean, it's drive-through hip replacements and 2 days in the hospital for something serious. It's amazing how fast folks can go in, do whatever, and come out.
15: Mm-hmm.
14: Sometimes same day stuff.
15: I know it.
14: That we never would have done. Been 2 weeks in the hospital back in the day. So anyway, it's good to hear from Brett Underwood. We've got a few clips there. Cubs win again. I don't know, 8 out of 9, whatever it is. But they're back trying to catch the Milwaukee Brewers or just keep winning. And very close to the Dodger-type record, right at the top of the league. So, and the Cardinals, I said this is the 14-game spread that will pretty much tell you if the Cardinals can maintain in the second half. There's nobody expected the Cardinals to be anything. Their projection was 70 wins, and they're scaring 45 or 50 now.
15: Mm-hmm.
14: So Cardinals could be a wild card kind of team, which would be pretty amazing for this year. But they won their first game on the road at Atlanta, which I think right there with the Dodgers and Milwaukee Brewers with best records. So that was a heck of a road win, actually.
15: That's right. 5-3. And we can get your Redbird recap now.
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18: With Ricky Horton, I'm John Rooney, and what a great bounce-back start for Matthew Liberatore, who picked up the win in the Cardinals' 5-3 victory at Atlanta. And last night, the Cardinals used the long ball to get the lead.
19: Love to see what Libby was able to do yesterday. He had 2 walks to start the bottom of the second inning, then struck out the side after that, ended up with 9 strikeouts on the day. And again, the home runs were key. Nathan Church, a 3-run blast, but also a pretty good at bat by Blaze Jordan, a sacrifice fly, so the Cardinals were able to tack on, and they needed everything they could get.
18: That they did, as George Soriano gave up a run. So did JoJo Romero, and Ryan Fernandez allowed a run on a wild pitch and left the bases loaded, leading to a save for Riley O'Brien.
19: And Riley was pretty sharp. He did give up a double to Olsen, but he's a very good hitter, was able to get 3 ground outs.
18: The Cardinals go with Michael McGreevy, and it's Ronaldo Lopez going tonight for Atlanta. We're on the air at 5:20. Game 2 in the series after the Cardinals won in Atlanta 5-3 last night.
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15: Colin Reid to the mound for the Cubs after they beat the San Diego Padres 9-7 yesterday. It's a 1-20 start over at Wrigley, and you'll hear the action over on US 105.9. They had five homers.
14: They're back.
15: Hit a couple of the audio.
14: I think Dansby Swanson, who's not had a great year, but has 12 home runs.
15: Mm-hmm.
14: And the guy they invested in.
15: Pete Crow Armstrong?
14: Yep. He's in form now.
22: Pitch. High fly ball, deep left center field, way back. Still going, going, going, and way out of here. Nearly all the way to the top of the bleachers. Right underneath the video board in left center field.
14: Yeah, see, great. I like him. Sounds good. Didn't say the name of the guy. That was Dansby.
15: Okay.
14: I think in that first 10 seconds, you better say.
15: That's right.
14: Here he does it here as I critique, right?
22: Can't wait to hear this. Marinaccio working on the third base side of the rubber. Sets above the belt the kick and pitch. Crow Armstrong hits a high fly ball deep right center field. Way back. Still going. And gone.
14: Yeah, Cubs are back for the Cardinal weekend. There you go.
15: Okay.
14: Yeah.
15: Well, it's nice to see both of the teams winning here at Stevie J Broadcasting for sure. And Chicago White Sox 9-3 winners over Baltimore with a seven-run third inning. And Noah Schultz pitching for the White Sox, and that'll be an 11:35 start.
14: Whoever manages the White Sox, and I have no idea who it is, it's a remarkable turnaround.
15: Mm-hmm.
14: From the absolute worst in history to scaring the division in the Central and the AL. I mean, that's pretty impressive.
15: Some of the top trending stories you've been hearing on ESPN 93.5 about LeBron James in his 24th season, informing the Lakers that they can move on without him.
14: I mean, he's been there 8 years. He won a championship, but it was COVID, so mm-hmm. it wasn't quite the same.
15: Mm-hmm.
14: And so, yeah, I mean, he's one of the greats. The key here is the reason nobody's going to break that all-time scoring record that he busted with Kareem Abdul-Jabbar, initially Lou Alcindor. Nobody plays 24 years. It's like Hank Aaron had 755 home runs. The true champion of home run leadership, I don't discount the steroid era, and he played 23 years. So nobody plays that long anymore.
15: Right, right.
14: You don't need to. Although I do have Odell Beckham, great wide receiver. Unbelievable. Made that amazing catch when he was with the Giants, one-handed in the end zone. Great player. He talks about how hard it is to live on $100 million.
15: Okay.
14: No, seriously.
15: All right.
14: There's just things you don't get.
15: I see.
14: You don't understand.
15: Huh. Well, USA and Bosnia-Herzegovina.
14: Herzegovina.
15: Yeah, thank you for that.
14: Think of the rental car. That gets you halfway there.
15: Herzegovina. Okay.
14: I mean, some people say it differently. I say it Bosnia-Herzegovina.
15: Right. And that's
14: somehow I got the Georgie Bisonzavilli. I've got some of those, but not very many.
15: Mexico, Norway, France, winners yesterday in the World
14: Cup. What time did they say? What time we're playing?
15: 7 o'clock.
14: Great. Let's go.
15: Mm-hmm.
14: All right. Here I am at soccer. I said, let's go to soccer.
15: I know.
14: Weather brought to you by Busey for over 158 years. The name of the book, it's the same name. Busey, when they had horses and everything. Thing. It's unbelievable. They've been around. Here's meteorologist Greg Solier.
23: Hello again, everyone. Let's check weather for East Central Illinois. Champaign-Urbana-Evis Saturday. Heat wave weather pattern continues on for the next couple. Gradual winding down of that expected over the course of Friday the weekend. Humidity stays up with increasing rainfall chances as well. You want to have a backup plan just in case for the holiday weekend. Hot and very humid for today. Increasing southwest to south wind. Sunshine at 93. Warm and muggy tonight. Mostly clear. Low down at 76 and a diminishing south wind. Tomorrow that extreme and excessive heat warning continues on with sunshine high about 94 and a gusty southwest south wind down into the mid-70s tomorrow night, becoming partly sunny, hot, and rather humid for the day on Friday, and a couple of showers and thunderstorms in spots for the morning, more so for the afternoon, up to 92. Saturday, Independence Day, hot, humid, increasing clouds, scattered showers and thunderstorms both morning and afternoon into the evening, highs about 91. A couple of showers and thunderstorms Sunday and Monday. Daytime readings around 90 on Sunday, highs in the upper 80s for Monday and Tuesday of next week. 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
1: A major technology analyst is recommending investors buy SpaceX stock. Wedbush analyst Dan Ives sees SpaceX rising to $190 a share. It's currently in the $170 range. Stocks wrapped up the first half of the year with the best gains in years. Those stock futures are in the red to start July. Investors are cautiously monitoring developments in the Middle East and are waiting for comments from Fed Chair Kevin Warsh. Three major U.S. egg producers have reached a proposed settlement over pricing. The New York Post says Cal-Maine Foods, Versova, and Hickman's Egg Ranch will pay $3.3 million and will donate 53 million eggs, which will be delivered to food banks. The companies have denied wrongdoing. That's your Fox Business Report. I'm Jenny Coselda. Invested in you.
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4: All right, we are into Wednesday. This is July 1. I'm Stevie J. There's Diane Ducey.
7: Good morning.
4: Ed Martin and Brother Johnny. Yes, together again, coming up at the bottom of the hour. Tina Peters visited the White House. Ed was there in the Oval with the Vice President and the Secretary of State. Tina Peters apparently found some election fraud in Colorado, and she's the one that ended up getting arrested. So we want to hear what's up with that. And this whole decision by the Supreme Court for birthright citizenship. People that are traveling to America at 8.5 months pregnant, they've abused the system. Clarence Thomas said this is for Dred Scott, this is for blacks and slaves. That's the whole intent of it. But to actually allow the abuse to continue, and I'll ask if this is an accurate scenario, somebody from Beijing could fly to Guam, have the baby, baby will be a U.S. citizen, come over here when they're young, use our welfare, run for office, run for president, they'll be a U.S. citizen. If you're somehow here and something happens, we have a baby here, legit, 300,000 people are doing this a year in America. 300,000 people.
7: I didn't realize the number was that
4: high. They're coming to America to have a baby because, and you're saying, well, yeah, nobody else does that in their country. They don't. Nobody wants to go to their country. You know that there's 8 billion people on the planet, about 7 billion would come here and do everything they could to get in and be here. What does that tell you about our rotten country that our far-left communists now promote? We're the worst, tear it down. It's evil.
7: Right.
4: Why do 8 billion want to live here? All right, maybe 6.5 billion.
7: some 14th Amendment came to play in 1868.
4: All about slavery, all about the rights of slaves. And it's about the time the Democrats started the KKK, as a matter of fact, 1867. How'd that go?
7: Mm-hmm.
4: It's just dizzying what we're into today. And yes, the woman from Ethiopia did win in Colorado. So you got more and more Mamdanis out there. You can say democratic socialist. This is a communist doctrine. That's where people kind of come and take your things, and you listen to what you get to keep and what you get to do. You have no idea what this is. We just need more education on why socialism's not worked. Oh, they did in the Netherlands. Norway, there's 4 million people. We got 350 million. There's not enough money. There's not enough money to pay for the seniors that are coming down after the baby boomers are done. I mean, we it doesn't work. It sounds really good to say, bring me your tired and your, bring them all if you do it legally. Go through the paperwork, get it done legit. Nobody's against immigration. We're just against illegal, where you don't know what you got and some of the bad guys get in. But it's just stunning. So yeah, and keep in mind, this is a Democratic primary. Well, what happened to the Democrats? Joe Manchin's not a Democrat anymore. John Fetterman, the only logical one on that side of the aisle I can see. Chuck Schumer's not going to win again. He's out. 2028, he's going to lose to AOC. She's going to beat Chuck Schumer if she chooses to run. But if you have a Senate seat on the platter and Mondami says you get it, you get it. He's the man right now. But it is the wrong direction. You're not going to catch your flight in that gate. You got to go the other way. You're on concourse. Socialism, fascism, communism. There's a lot of societies that have been suckered into this because they were told this is going to happen. And didn't. And guess what? When they complained, what happened to that guy? Where'd he go? Oh, I don't know.
7: If Zohran Mamdani was born in Uganda, he can't become president.
4: Not unless they change it. But right now you can't.
7: Okay.
4: He's charming. He's good at the camera. He's just...
7: Well, his mom was a filmmaker.
4: Yeah.
7: So...
4: Massive liberal. Mm-hmm. But past liberal. Liberals, I mean, the squad's out of date. They need to update their resumes. But just keep in mind...
7: Zohran's 34.
4: One of the women that just won in New York, she on October 8th, she was celebrating Palestine. After the brutal attack that killed an equivalent of 40,000 people in America, was like 1,200 people in Israel. And she's out there, and no prisons, no borders. How does that look? We've seen how it looks after Joe Biden. 217-359-2255. Stand by. We'll get into it knee-deep here with Ed Martin, Brother Johnny. Ed is the pardon attorney for Donald J. Trump. And we shall get into more of this, but it is a head shaker, as I like to say. 217-359-2255. Happy to hear what you think on the Fisher National Bank text line. All right, 728 ESPN 93.5, 1st of July.
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13: News, I'm CJ Papa. The maiden voyage for President Trump.
14: President Trump today is going to the opening of the Teddy Roosevelt Presidential Library in North Dakota, and this is going to be his first ever ride on the new Air Force One.
13: New to plane, a gift from Qatar. The Gulf nation, the backdrop for continued indirect talks aimed at steering Iran to a peace deal. Another Democratic socialist wins a primary, this time in Colorado. 29-year-old Maylot Quiroz defeats incumbent Congresswoman Diana DeGette. A voice of the village people silenced.
15: Victor Willis, frontman for the Village People, often performed as a helmeted police officer to some of the group's biggest hits, many co-written by him, including Macho Man in the Navy and YMCA.
13: Fox's Lillian Wu, he dies after what the group said was a short but aggressive illness. He was 74. America's listening to Fox News.
16: Here's a look at local news. Parts of a man's arm found in Lake Mattoon Sunday night. It prompted depth investigation and led law enforcement to search the lake Monday. Now state police need help identifying whose arm it may be. Police said boaters observed the remains and informed the Cumberland County Sheriff's Office, who's investigating. The debate over large AI-driven data center continues in Champaign County. In late April, the county board voted to extend its moratorium after more than 100 residents packed the Shields Carter meeting room. Vice chair says the extension gives the Data Center Activities Task Force more time to craft regulations. Champaign County Freedom Celebration returning to its full traditional schedule for the nation's 250 years. This year's theme is America Celebrates 250 Years, with events on July 4th, including the Youth Run, 8:30 a.m., the 5K at 9:05, and the parade takes place at 11:05 back on its historic route. You're locally up to date from the Stevie J Broadcasting Newsroom. I'm Jim Miller.
4: 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Member FDIC. All right, details now on the weather ahead of Ed Martin, Brother Johnny. Coming up, it's 7:33.
17: 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Let's check weather. Free Central Illinois, Champaign, Urbana, vicinity. The week goes on with heat wave weather pattern and the extreme heat warning through late tomorrow evening. Sun filled for the day today in 93 and a gusty southwest to south wind at 8 to 16 miles per. And boy, the humidity's up still. It stays that way for tonight. Muggy with a clear sky and 76 for the low. Diminishing south wind this evening. Tomorrow hot and humid, mostly sunny. Another high of around 90 still. It stays that way for tonight. Muggy with a clear sky and 76 for the low. Diminishing

0: the 80s, finally drier air by mid next week. For Stevie J Broadcasting, I'm meteorologist Greg Soldier.
1: I love this. This is so cool, Johnny. Johnny's on from Bible study in New Orleans. Just got a text from Ed. I'm stuck on a call with the WH.
2: Okay.
3: Yeah, the White House. He needs to tell the president that he's got a call and he'll be back with him.
2: That's right.
1: Is anybody ever say, Mr. President, can I call you back?
3: I'm sure they do, because if it's about something he wants them to get done. So
1: maybe it's like Mark on the other line about Iran. Can I call you back, sir? Something like that, maybe?
3: Yeah.
1: Okay.
3: Yeah.
1: Well, this whole thing, there's a lot to talk about here this morning, and we shall get right into it. Brad Underwood met the media, Johnny. That was good to hear and see Brad Underwood. Mm-hmm. Said we're not talking much about last year. This is new year, new team.
2: Yep.
1: This is what we're doing.
2: Got a reset going on.
1: So, I mean, and I'm all in on Illinois football, basketball, both men's and women's, volleyball. I'm all in on Illinois, but Johnny, the difference is now we've built expectations.
3: Yeah, that's good. That's good.
1: It is.
3: We can handle it.
1: There's a lot of question marks with football, particularly handing the keys to I can't ever remember his name. Bobby Hauk was the head coach at Wyoming. Amazing head coach record. Walked away, went fly fishing because he didn't want to deal with all the NIL stuff. Was making $600,000 a head coach at Wyoming, and now I think he's over $1 million. That's what they're getting for the coordinator jobs, some of these coordinator jobs. Anyway, this is an all-out blitz kind of a deal, and as Larry Franks told me, you got to have the Jimmies and the Joes now. So we have the Jimmies.
3: Well, you've got to have the cover boys in the back, but if you do, that's the way to play, because the problem is the quarterback. If you can stop him from throwing, you got it. And I like that kind of offense. But you really do need to be careful, because that's when you get the long touchdown.
1: Yeah. Well, if you don't get the quarterback, then you're dead.
3: Guys,
1: well,
3: yeah, that's the problem. That's the problem.
1: So Devin Witherspoon was the fifth pick in the draft, went to Seattle, won a Super Bowl last year. Devin Witherspoon, unbelievable corner for us. And if we have 10, 11 of those guys, we'll probably be national champs. So we need...
3: Well, sure. Yeah, that's all you need.
1: That's all you need. Anyway, but I like the thought of pick athlete, teach position. We'll put them where they belong kind of thing, because you certainly have...
3: No, that's exactly what you want to do.
1: Athlete.
3: And you can, because there's all kinds of ways you can arrange a team based on your talent. Well, that's what coaching is. And then you also train guys who aren't quite as good into a lot being a lot better. It's fun to coach. I always enjoyed coaching kids, and we've got some really good coaches, so that's great.
1: Well, we're waiting on Ed. Let me play Brad's stuff that came yesterday.
4: You know, I think he truly understands the benefits of...
1: This is David Mirkovich deciding not to play for his national team, but staying with Adam Fletch, our strength coach, and all he can do for the growth of the body and the whole deal, man.
4: You know, I think he truly understands the benefits of Fletch and getting his body right, being in the best shape that he can be, being the best prepared he can be. I think those opportunities are always going to be there with his national team. He's an outstanding player. I think he understands he's one of the best players in college basketball. He wants to capitalize on making the most of that opportunity, and felt like that was being here.
1: Well, and his arms look a little different already. I think he's hitting it pretty hard. And somebody, the comp on David Mirkovich, Johnny, was Luka Doncic? Really?
3: Well, he needs to keep working on the three. If we're going to shoot the three, we need to raise those percentages up a little.
1: What was David's wasn't bad. I think that was pretty.
3: No, his was 36 or so. But the we have Jake. But it's just that that's what you're going to do. And if he wants to go to Davic, are you what was it? What's Jokic? Yeah. What did you say? Who's the guy? Doncic.
1: Luka Doncic, yeah.
2: Luka Doncic.
1: LA Lakers.
3: Yeah, yeah. If you're going to Doncic, you need to work that long range bomb, because and he could make it from anywhere.
1: Yeah, I know. I tell you what, though, it's exciting to have, you know, it's really hard to get to the Final Four because of matchups and this and that and that and this. But we should have a very legit top 10 basketball team all year.

0: So that's exciting.
1: And I think we can win the conference. And I'm so happy for Dusty May. I hope he does very well.
2: Me too.
1: In way Dallas.
2: I'm kind of a Dallas Maverick fan. No, I was really kind of promoting the fact that I think Michigan should give Juwan Howard another try. He's an alum. He's a Fab Five guy. Giving him back. Get
1: no
2: him back.
1: Kidding.
2: Yeah.
1: He did not get a fair shake. Come on.
2: There you go. Oh, man. Anyway, here we are on July 1. Tina Peters went to the White House yesterday, and I don't know if she's still in town, but Ed's pictured with her. I don't know much about her, Johnny. Do you?
1: Yes. Well, the story is she was an election official in Colorado, the very purple state that's solid blue based on their approach to voting. And she said, look, here's what we're doing over here. This isn't right. There is no way to be sure these votes are correct, and we need to look into it. Sentenced her to 9 years in jail.
2: Mm-hmm. She got nine years in jail? Now, that's the story? It really is?
1: She's been in jail for the last 3 years.
3: Right.
1: And Ed had a lot to do with getting her out. And Russ Vogt,
2: yeah,
1: he finally stepped in and said, you guys, this is on the line. You guys can do whatever you want, but we're not paying Colorado for ABC. Because he's the Office of Management and Budget. And then the governor said, yeah, I think that sentence is too long and let her out.
2: Oh, wow. I mean, Johnny, is that not the tip of an iceberg of what we fear?
1: No, it's not the tip. It's the iceberg, and we've been watching it. And that was an extreme case of shutting you up. But they'll also sue you and cancel you. And it's because that's their only source of power. I'm telling you, all these issues we talk about, ocean border, open border, crime, defund the police, guys on girls' teams, comes from who's getting elected. And our only recourse is to throw them out. And you can't do it if they're going to count ballots in boxes out of nowhere until they have enough votes to win. That's my political issue, ABC. That's the only one that matters. It's the core of the matter. And you see what happens when you go there. They go ballistic. And they're not going to pass that SAVE Act unless we blow the filibuster and talk some sense into a few Republicans. Maybe we can get Fetterman over the line. But there's no way they're going to let that go. They're not going to get it. They're not going to let us change that.
2: Why wouldn't John Fetterman say, see you to the Democrats?
1: Well,
2: he's going to lose in 28. He's out. This is one term.
1: I don't think so. Not in Pennsylvania.
2: Statewide
1: race. The
2: Menominee people are coming after him, man.
1: Yeah, but they don't have the strength they got in New York. That's actually very liberal anyway. And everybody gave up on voting a long time ago. There's only 15% turnout. I mean, the winner had 37,000 votes out of 500,000 registered voters to win. And it's terrible. But people are like, it doesn't matter who we vote for. So that's another problem with not having a voting system. People can say, yeah, we're going to vote, and let's see what happens, instead of, it's rigged, I'm not voting. And that's a very bad thing to happen.
2: Yeah.
1: But I'll tell you this, there are some Democrats that would probably consider making a move based on the Socialist Party. It's now a Socialist Party trying to take over the Democratic Party,
2: yeah,
1: winning these elections. Because what they're doing, that system, Schumer has no control whatsoever. He's going to get thrown out.
2: Yeah. If AOC wants it, you can get it, I think.
1: But if you can... We're talking in Colorado. There's no signature on the ballot, Steve. They signed the envelope. And the Secretary of State, who went after Tina Peters in Colorado, is the one who put the password to get into the Colorado database online. And so now anyone can register anybody to vote. Mm. It's an honor system. Check the box. Yes, I'm eligible. That's how a guy... The sheriff of California was complaining and did an investigation, and they're trying to prosecute him for doing an investigation.
2: Man.
1: That's how a guy in Pakistan, not a guy from Pakistan, a guy living in Pakistan registered and voted in his county. That's how their system is.
2: Well,
1: and so
2: just to get the coverage on Tina Peters, Here's some of the headlines. Trump hosts convicted election fraudster at the White House.
1: There you go. Election fraudster? No, she was complaining about the election fraud. She did not commit election fraud. What she did is she turned in evidence that was supposedly classified, which they don't even do that, but that's what, the way they treated it, like they did for Trump's Mar-a-Lago classified papers. No, that she was exposing what they were doing. Mm. They went nuts and put her in jail for 9 years and dared anyone else to say anything. Guess what?
2: Nobody else did. Another headline, Colorado governor commutes Tina Peters' sentence after Trump blocks funding.
1: That's what happened. So that's a true, that is a true headline. It wasn't Trump, it was Russ Vought, by the way.
2: Russ Vought, the guy, the Office of Budget of Management or something.
1: My friend who's Eddie's friend, so I don't know him. But
2: all right, 7:45, Brother Johnny. Ed Martin just texted me, sorry, can't make it.
0: Okay.
1: No, he's on the line with the president. He can't go anywhere.
2: Right. All right, Johnny, is this exaggerated? This is what came from the Supreme Court about birthright citizenship, where people can come to America 2 weeks away from having a baby, have the baby, and the baby's a citizen. And it's happened 300,000 times last year. So the question is, if I go to Guam from Beijing and 1,000 babies are born from China in Guam, could they not be taking advantage of our welfare system eventually and run for president of the United States?
1: Well, the bigger concern is they're going back to China as soon as they're released, probably the next couple days. And then they're U.S. citizens. And so they can
2: vote
1: over here.
2: Vote?
1: Yeah, they're going to be raised in the commune. Yeah, sure, of course. They're citizens. There's no doubts about that. But I'd like them to show up and sign, even as Chinese communists, But they're in the Communist Party growing up. And the fear is that they're going to be loyal to the Communist Party, even though they're U.S. citizens, so they can get jobs here and work here. And we had a movie called The Sleeper about stuff like that.
2: Mm.
1: But we've got a situation now. Roberts has got Amy Comey Bryant on board with, we are not going to do the job of the United States Congress. I say they should be protecting us from Congress. That's the balance of power. But they're drawing a line saying, we are going to back you up where we can, but we're not doing their job. Make them pass a law. Mm. Well, they won't. They can't do anything.
2: Yeah, right.
1: They've already been assigned the job of doing the representative districts for every state. Every state sues them, and they're tired of it. And it's like, figure it out, guys. But then you have the problem of where the congressional districts are mapped out. It's the same problem. We can't work it out if the system doesn't allow both sides to have a fair shot. And so they had to step in, okay, you can't do this, you can't do that. And really, that isn't their job. It's to follow the Constitution and the law. And so I can get their argument, but from a practical sense, they're killing it. And so they're like, well, look, if the Congress wants to flesh out some of those details, and there is a good argument that the people who are going to Guam and back to the Communist Party aren't under the jurisdiction of the United States. They're under the jurisdiction of, they're citizens of China.
2: Mm.
1: And so they shouldn't get the benefit of citizens of the
2: United
1: States.
2: Well, totally abused, right? This whole thing has been abused over the years.
1: Unlike Alito, he said that this was the biggest case we've had and we blew it.
2: Mm.
1: So that's just another way of looking at it.
2: Well, and, okay, so Johnny, the Ethiopian woman won in Colorado. She's the Mondami protege, I guess, the same socialist communist. But now some think it puts the seat in play. They thought they were going to win that. And now with a socialist communist, will people vote for that in the general in Colorado?
1: Okay. Let me repeat. They got an unlimited amount of ballots signed at the envelope. No, she's not going to lose. Mm. That's not going to happen. Mm. And so now, I guess I gotta moderate because I've gotta assimilate what's happening, and there is an asterisk. If the Democratic Party starts to say we can't let these people win, then all bets are off. But my theory is that the people who actually fill out these ballots and get them to a point where they're counted, whether it's in those drop boxes are at the central clearinghouse, which they should never be having. All the ballots go to one place and then counted. They should be counted at the precincts. But there's no one going to the precincts. They're putting them in the drop box. And by the way, there's no postmark. There's no post office at the drop box. That's the problem with the mail-ins. It's not a mail-in. And so what I've been thinking is the people who are actually the ones at the bottom of the food chain, so no one can go back to Schumer and blame him, even though it was designed so he could never lose, there's plausible deniability. You can't. And so those people are saying, we're going to vote for ourselves. And so they may just continue their process. This is all a theory, but I've got a lot of anecdotal evidence watching television, and the ballots keep coming. And the question is it the socialists doing it? I suspect so, because in the mind of the communist socialists, there's no rules. This is to save the world, Steve. It's to beat the injustices. And so they'll do it in a heartbeat, where a moderate Democrat's not going to do it, and a Republican, some of them will do it, but most people won't. So I think she's going to win, and I think all of those candidates are going to win, because where they were elected, that process is fine-tuned, and they're in total control of it. There's no real people's vote. That's my theory, Stevie.
2: Yeah, well, you've been consistent on it. That's for darn sure.
1: Yeah, I'm consistent. We'll see whether maybe we'll find out if I'm right or wrong. I was going to mention, too, Steve, have you noticed that the Democratic far left, the people that are winning, have what appears to be their overriding issue, which is anti-Semitism. They're against the Jews, anti-Israel. Mm. That's a driving force behind it. And I'm pointing it out because for 10 years, we've been called Nazis and Hitler. But do you know what Hitler's number one overriding issue?
2: Yeah, that's right.
1: The Jews are doing everything is wrong is because of the Jews. They need to go. And that's what we're hearing. It's interesting. It's a very similar.
2: What happens if Hakeem Jeffries takes over and he's trying to placate the communists and the AOCs? That's not going to work, is it?
1: I don't think he can get to be speaker with the numbers of the crazies that are getting.
2: Well, what about the 13 Democrats that signed a petition saying we will never do that? And so what would they ever get passed if they take control?
1: Well, first of all, they got 2 years where nothing will happen. And I've mentioned that might be a good thing. But we want to progress with the agenda for America. I think the things that Trump's done, and it's been a lot, are good for the country in the long run. And that stops. But they're not going to pass. Trump can veto it. There's nothing they can do. And I'm interested to see if Hakeem can hold on to his seat.
2: Wow.
1: Because you remember Kevin McCarthy was going to be the next speaker.
2: Right.
1: But there weren't as many socialists on the far right. It was a few people, maybe what, six guys? And Kevin McCarthy couldn't get over the hump.
2: Mm-hmm, right.
1: And then Steve Scalise was kind of going to be a shoo-in. But Mike Johnson was over working in the corner, and finally he was the only one. No one had anything.
2: Right, that's right.
1: So let Mike do it.
2: Yeah, right. Nuts. Okay, so the governing part won't be very easy no matter what.
1: No, it's going to be it's an amazing thing to watch, and the Democrats have lost control of many parts of the country in terms of who's getting elected for whatever reason. Maybe they're all just voting and it's no fraud at all, but that's not what I think. But I haven't got any more evidence than the people listening or you do. Mm. A little more. I've heard some firsthand stories and this and that, but as far as any you go into court with, nothing. Mm. And so, and most of the areas where they're doing this, the judges aren't going to hear the case. So,
2: yeah,
1: we just aren't going to do it.
2: I don't know. You know, this is an amazing place. That's why I said out of 8 billion people on Earth, 7 billion would try and get here no matter how. I mean, would it be that high?
1: Well, I don't know if they know, but it would be a lot. And it is a lot. You see them coming in. I mean, there's an endless stream. I did want to go up to Washington on the Mall. I want to get a folding chair. I'll just, you know, carry the ones you go to a picnic.
2: Yeah.
1: And sit in the Illinois booth with a sign around my neck that says, Illinois, most of us still love America. Because I'd be the only one in it.
2: I know. And there are many states that did not. And, oh, frankly, I think they were all blue, right? I mean, it's...
1: There were eight or nine of them. Pennsylvania was one. But then Fetterman and McCormick, the senators, when Shapiro said, well, there's no one in the state that'll sponsor it. They found a lot of sponsors.
2: Wow.
1: So they're setting theirs up. Massachusetts is out. I don't know who they are. I was pretty sad that this... But
2: Illinois for sure, Illinois. Nothing.
1: Yeah. Absolutely not.
2: Let's get our folding chairs.
1: I don't know. Maybe there's somebody like me or Diane that took some stuff up there, but I don't know. I don't know that. I just know Illinois was on the list of not participating.
2: Yikes. That's just.
1: And here's the thing, Steve. Half of the people on the Mall are Democrats. Democrats love this country. And what's Illinois do? If you want to fight and disagree, that's fine. What about our 250 years?
2: Yeah, I know.
1: What are you doing?
2: I know.
1: And that's past the line, and most people who are hearing us talk agree.
2: Yeah.
1: We should have something in the booth on the Mall.
2: Yeah.
1: With the other 50 states of the year.
2: Can't do anything Trump likes, period. So
1: that's a sickness. It really is.
2: Yeah.
1: And it hurts. It doesn't represent Illinois. What did Trump get, by the way? He was over 35 in votes in Illinois. It was a lot of votes.
2: No, it was 55-46 or something, right? I mean, 45 something.
1: And of the 55 who didn't vote for Trump, at least two-thirds of them are proud to be American.
2: Yeah, no question.
1: That's got nothing to do with who they vote. It really doesn't. And that's a terrible, it's a bad political move, but it goes straight back to the core of the Death Star that Luke had to hit, which is the voting. They can do anything they want. They're still going to get elected.
2: Mm.
1: We can't do anything about it. And so that's a problem.
2: Johnny, appreciate always being there, giving us some common sense.
1: Well, I really wanted Ed to weigh in on some of this stuff because he has to keep me in line sometimes.
2: I don't know. I've never I've been on the radio a while. I've never had anybody text me saying I'm stuck on a call with the WH. Nobody's ever sent that to me.
1: stuck on call with
2: WH.
1: No, he was planning to be on the call.
2: No, he talked 20 minutes ago, but the White House called. So,
1: we get to talk to him more because with the midterms, they pulled back on the number of pardons.
2: Yeah.
1: And prosecutions.
2: Yeah, right.
1: You can't win that.
2: Yeah.
1: He is kind of in more of a holding pattern. They're still playing for him to do, but he has time to talk to us, that's really
2: great.
1: Good.
2: No, it really is. All right, Johnny, we'll talk, but fortunately we have the good Lord and God and the Bible, and you can pray for us in Bible study. So.
1: Yes, sir. Thank you. God bless America.
2: God bless America. Thank you, Brother Johnny. New Orleans, ESPN 93.5. We'll go right to the news next. It's 7:57, ESPN 93.5, Wednesday, July 1. That's Diane Ducey.
0: Good morning.
2: I am Stevie J.
0: This week, it's the one sale pet lovers can't afford to miss. 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

0: 7. Yes. Steve Suderman coming up.
1: I think
0: up.
1: Maybe I just have no brain.
0: I just got caught up in stuff. I'm so sorry.
1: No. I as well.
2: Good morning.
1: Yeah, I have no idea what day it is. Don't know what the month is. Don't know nothing.
0: It's July 1st.
1: What's
0: this.
1: The year? I have no idea.
2: It is a different month. That's a thing.
1: No, it's after 20 years of doing this with you. It's like what? Okay, maybe 30 years.
2: I set the alarm every night when I leave here if I'm the last one to go, and then I will get to the car and go, did I set the alarm?
1: No, I know. It's Steve Suderman. He's at Good Vibes. That's in the Round Barn in Champaign, sir. What say you on this Wednesday? What do you got going on for the 4th of July?
2: Mm-hmm. Well, it's my favorite holiday. It always has been because you don't have any family obligations for one thing. You can just do what you want. And it may involve air conditioning because it's going to be hot, but
1: right.
2: I think every place is going to be closed on Saturday, and a whole lot of places are going to be closed on Friday. Not us. It'll be business as usual Friday. So if you have that day off, you want to come in out of the heat. Our AC is so far working really well. we're grateful for that. The RGB screens have had their first round of discounts. I waited until they had, because they just come in sky high when they're brand new. So the first round, it's, maybe 10% or so off the original retail. And if you haven't seen one of these, it brings video to a whole new level of realism, and without any of the drawbacks of every other thing that's come before. So they took the very, very best of OLED, QLED, mini LED, all that, and kind of roll it into one thing, and you get the most awesome looking picture that's ever been,
1: All right, so do you have one? You have one on display?
2: We have several.
1: Oh, boy.
2: And there are bigger ones coming. The giant ones aren't out yet. The 98 will ship later this month, and there'll be 115 inch by September.
1: Oh my gosh!
2: That's for the pretty well healed.
1: Yeah, no, I get it. But again, this is a screen we need to see. So go see you, Round Barn next to Driver's License in Champaign, and take a peek, man.
2: And
1: just take a peek.
2: In the meantime, there are great deals on the regular stuff because it's trying to clear a path for these new things. So everything that's been around for 25 and might be carryover models are cheap as dirt, and I'm really got my fingers crossed. Today is the day that I can't ever remember the initials, USMCA, something like that, whatever NAFTA got replaced by. That comes up for renewal today. Cross your fingers that they renew that,
1: right. And
2: the prices will be stable on things that come from Mexico and Canada. Because if not, the prices are all going to shoot up, and we'll have inflation that just gets exacerbated. And it'll be too bad. But the Samsung Terrace, the outdoor TV, the Samsung Frame, these things that turn into art on the wall, there's deals on that stuff. They're just don't quit. So
1: how can we find you, sir?
2: On the web at gvibes.com, and for real at 2010 Round Barn next to the driver's license facility. And our number is 351-0909.
1: You the man. Sorry for my tardiness, my friend. We'll talk soon. Thank you.
0: Have a great 4th.
1: Have a great 4th, Steve.
2: You too, guys.
1: All right.
2: Take care.
1: That's our friend Steve Suderman, Good Vibes, Round Barn in Champaign. 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
9: President Trump called it too bad for the country. The Supreme Court ruling blocking his executive order that aimed to undo birthright citizenship for babies born in the U.S. to parents here illegally or temporarily. He's urging Republicans in Congress to pass a law. And Homeland Security Secretary Mark Wayne Mellon tells Fox,
10: all of us together are working and saying, okay, how can we protect America and still at the same time, unfortunately, figure out how to work with the court.
9: Now, here's one thing the administration's trying.
11: Justice Department leadership is directing U.S. attorneys to prioritize the investigation and prosecutions of birth tourism schemes. In a memo to federal prosecutors, Assistant Attorney General Colin McDonald says the DOJ will hold accountable those who engage in unlawful conduct like false visa applications. A majority of Supreme Court justices blocked an executive order from President Trump that was intended to prevent automatic citizenship to children born in the U.S., the parents in the country illegally or temporarily. Chief Justice John Roberts concludes the 14th Amendment ensures any person born on U.S. soil is a U.S. citizen. At the White House, Jared Halpern, Fox News.
9: In a continued federal crackdown on fraud,
12: Department of Health and Human Services Inspector General Thomas March Bell sent a letter to New York's Medicaid Fraud Control Unit saying millions of dollars in aid would be halted until at least September 30th, saying the unit is moving too slowly on cases, and compared to similar units in other states, it secured the lowest number of criminal fraud convictions between 2023 and 2025, though it acknowledges that one reason is the state made a deliberate choice to focus on high-impact cases rather than small-scale individual fraud. Lisa Lacerra, Fox News.
9: New York's Attorney General, Democrat Letitia James, is vowing to fight that funding freeze. On Wall Street, they could be selling the opening bell this hour. Dow and NASDAQ futures both down well over 100 points. I'm Dave Anthony, and this is Fox News.
13: Here's a look at local news. Champaign City Council has dissolved its rideshare pilot program, approved a permanent licensing system for operators to change update sections of the city's municipal code, and expands e-bikes across Champaign-Urbana. Target areas include downtown, Garden Hills, and Northeastern Prospect Avenue. That's what's happening today. Illinois officials urging residents to take precautions as the heat wave hits the state. Temps jumping into the 90s with heat index values reaching the triple digits. Residents should check on family, friends, and neighbors who may be vulnerable. Everyone should drink plenty of water and avoid alcohol. Champaign County Freedom Celebration returning to its full traditional schedule for this year as the nation marks 250 years. This year's theme is America Celebrates 250 Years of events on July 4th, including Youth Run, 8:30, 5K at 9:05, and the parade 11:05 back on its historic route. You're locally up to date from the Stevie J Broadcasting Newsroom. I'm Jim Miller.
1: Yeah, when you get into voting and the discussion, let's just say that the environment is ripe for, well, is that really true and correct? Remember when Trump won in 16, he really didn't win. He got help from the dossier and all these other things that turned out to be a lie. So when you can print out your own ballots, then they say, well, gosh, that seems loose. Mm-hmm. Then both sides are going to say, I mean, the left totally says that they didn't win. He's not a legitimate president, all these other things. So it's natural, but so I think the argument I would have is let's just clean it up when we know we can. We know we can firm up and not call it Jim Crow 2, not say, hey, you know, you're just keeping us from voting. Anybody without an ID in this country, how do you do anything without an ID?
14: Mm-hmm.
1: How many people in Champaign-Urbana can't vote because they can't get an ID? I mean, there might be a few, but there's not very many. You can't buy whiskey, you can't get on an airplane, you can't do anything. You can't go to FedEx without an ID.
14: Yep.
1: So I think that argument is strained at best. So why not say, when you have all these boxes of votes that have yet to be counted, and 121,000 come in for one candidate, you're going, that's not possible. Mao Zedong didn't get that.
14: Right.
1: He lost five or six of them. People. That's it.
14: Right.
1: Because you died if they found out. So it's crazy to me to think that why wouldn't you be skeptical when the looseness of it all? So why don't we tighten it up with the Democrat and the Republican can say, you know what, that's pretty firm, pretty good. It looks like the vote's solid because it's really hard to cheat. Why not make it hard to cheat? And I just think it's way too loose when you have drop boxes from, what, Dinesh D'Souza? Didn't he do that mule, 2,000 mules or something, where you mm-hmm. saw people on video dumping all these boxes in?
14: Mm-hmm.
1: And you're telling me you're verifying every signature? I think not. It's just not. So here we are. We're in a really crossroads.
14: We're the greatest country in the world. We can figure this out.
1: We know we can. We can go to the moon. Yeah. And moon with dark socks and shorts. Ah. Why don't we go? What of ours? We can.
0: Exactly.
1: Yeah, get off the lawn. Anyway, it's.
15: We can drive around electric cars and all that kind of stuff.
1: Yeah, the electric cars.
15: You actually, in some stores, you actually need a ID to make a return as well in this day and age.
1: Listen, it is. It's just they got to come up with something else besides I can't get one. You're repressing the vote. That's just not right. It's not accurate. It's not right. You just have all kinds of issues, but I think dumping votes in a box nobody can monitor or see who you are. It's just...
15: You're talking about the mail-in stuff?
1: I'm not necessarily... Absentee, there's certainly a reason if you're overseas or whatever.
15: Yeah.
1: But
15: yeah.
1: They're talking about...
15: There needs to be a more clear-cut deadline, not run days and weeks after the election.
1: No, it's just too... And it's. I'm saying that the environment is, if you're really passionate, and if you run, you are, all your people are passionate, and you go, that's not fair! Where'd they come from? Where'd that box come from, right?
0: Right.
1: I mean, it's like, wait a minute, that looks bad. We can make it. We're so good at what we do. We can make it almost infallible if we wanted and the desire was there, but it's not because they need to know.
15: It's the digital age, yeah. Right?
1: And then when there's problems in the water main break and they're in Atlanta and they're voting late and counting late and all these other things, and you're just saying, wait a minute, this looks funny. And you're all in, and it's a close vote, and all these things, you can do better than what we're doing. The drop boxes where you have no idea who put them in there, you have no idea about signatures or anything, and I don't care if a, quote, Republican goes with you, it's pretty hard to illuminate the kind of stuff that goes on, particularly in deep, dark blue places. Really hard because everybody's on the page. And it's not like we haven't had voter fraud in the past. It happens. How much does it happen? Does it sway things? They found 300,000 bad votes in Maricopa County, Phoenix. Okay, that's a lot.
0: Mm-hmm.
1: All right, it's our...
15: Do I hear say in Chicago and Chicagoland at large, vote early and often.
0: Right.
1: I'm telling you.
0: That's the expression.
1: Historians say that Mayor Daley delivered the presidency to John Kennedy.
15: Yeah.
1: Richard Nixon thought he had Illinois until he didn't.
0: Mm-hmm.
1: Because of
15: the Cook. The Daley machine.
1: Yep. Because of Cook County.
15: Yep.
1: Weather brought to the
15: or Cook County. Can I say that?
1: You can say that.
15: Okay.
1: On this show, of course.
15: Yes. Okay. Been there, done that, lived there. So.
1: All right. Weather brought to you by Carl.
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1: Meteorologist Greg Sollier, all-important 4th of July weekend coming up. Many people are off Friday. What are you thinking here, from friend?
15: Yeah, you know, we'll get dry hours where there will be heat and humidity, but kind of winding down. Don't expect a nice, snappy cold front to come through and take 20 degrees off temperatures and the dew points as well. The atmosphere kind of muddled. Thunderstorms are actually going to drive the bigger picture, these what we call convective complexes. So, yeah, it's something you're going to have to monitor here. And as we talked about, I believe on Father's Day, a plan B, maybe C as well, maybe in order over the course of the weekend. And some of the better coverages and chances Friday afternoon, Saturday. Sorry, I'm working on it. And then we'll wind it down into early next week. Finally, by maybe Tuesday or Wednesday, drier air, temperature still a little above average. And there could be some pretty good soakers and some severe weather to contend with, too, from northwest to southeast across the listing area over the holiday weekend. So, you know, enjoy the dry time, but a hot one. We're already close to 80 out there. Sunshine, the extreme heat warning through late tomorrow evening. 93, the forecast high today, feeling like 103 down tonight to a muggy low of 76. Tomorrow up to about 94, and again, about 104, 105 on the heat index value tomorrow afternoon and evening time, down into the 70s tomorrow night. We'll make about 92 in between. A couple of showers and thunderstorms weakening Friday morning. They'll flare up in somewhat better coverages over half the area Friday afternoon and evening time. Then better than even odds on Saturday, Independence Day, for some thunderstorm development both morning and in the afternoon and evening. Probably going to require a weather watch lined up somewhere over the area over the holiday weekend. A Saturday high at 91. Still a couple of showers and thunderstorms Sunday. They'll diminish over Monday and Tuesday into the new weekend, and easing of temperatures as well. 90 on Sunday, upper 80s on Monday and Tuesday, middle 80s next Wednesday. Finally, some dry time and drier air the mid part of next week. For Stevie J Broadcasting, I'm meteorologist Greg Sollier.
1: All right, buddy. Thank you, Greg Sollier, our ace meteorologist. Great to have him here on staff. Wonderful at what he does. I really listen carefully when stuff coming up like the 4th of July.
0: Mm-hmm.
1: And so much happening in Champaign-Urbana. We really need that drive for that parade and run. And
0: that would be nice.
1: Captain Rat. And
0: mm-hmm.
1: Kristen McCullough singing
14: That's
1: the national
14: right.
1: anthem.
14: It'll be very moving.
1: Yeah.
14: And the fire department in Champaign is retiring the colors. They'll suspend Old Glory over Lot 31 or Stadium Terrace. And this whole party is between Oak Street and First Street off Kirby. And the evening program should be very moving. Great, fireworks right after that with pyrotechnic. And the soundtrack going to be played. It's all synchronized. It's just a great time of year to be with our fellow Americans and celebrating this great
1: You'll
14: country.
1: You'll find most people are very honored and happy to live here. There is a growing number of people that think this is the worst place ever, and they're simply wrong. They're just wrong. And no place gives you the opportunities that we have given people. No place helps others more. No country's ever been this impactful in industry and technology and inventions that make our lifespan longer. It's a remarkable place, and sadly, there are people that just want to go a different direction with what they do, and sadly, we can't. You simply can't allow everybody in your house at once. Then you lose your house. Take the front door off your home. Live like that. I know. Heating, air conditioning can be a lot, and people can wander in. I get it. But if that's what you believe in the border, you ought to take the front door off your house. That'll make a real statement. People will be very impressed with your consistency.
14: Mm-hmm.
1: But if you can't take the front door off your house for whatever reason, maybe safety and protecting the kids, what about the front door in the country? Man, it's just a system. It's just we've not done a good job taking care of the system. And we've been loose for whatever reason, if it's for the voting block for the Democrats. I don't know what the thinking was, but it must be because, more people are waking up in the African-American community and thinking they haven't done anything for us. They can't count on our vote. That's ridiculous. You have to earn our vote. And so get another block in there to do that. That's what some think it is. Anyway, it's safety. So many families have been heartbroken by horrible things that have happened to their people. And it continues. And we'll be dealing with the Biden open border for a long, long time. And who knows how many terrorist cells we have in the country. We have a lot of people. The people that in the FBI that figured out what was going to happen at that UFC fight. They were going to force people to go out a certain way and have snipers. Can you imagine people thinking like that? Unbelievable. Well, just like an airplane being used as a bomb, I never would have thought of that.
14: Right.
1: Unbelievable. All right, quick check of sports headlines, 8:16, ESPN 93.5.
14: Nice win from the St. Louis Cardinals to begin their series against Atlanta. 5-3 was the final, and it's a 6:15 first pitch here on ESPN 93.5. Michael McGreevy will be on the mound.
1: Former Cardinal Caravan participant,
14: yes.
1: Michael McGreevy. Yeah, good pitcher.
14: Excellent. Cubs over San Diego Padres 9-7. It's a day game today, 1:20 over on US 105.9. Colin Ray will be pitching. Dansby Swanson had a great game with 2 out of the 5 homers. PCA also hitting big.
1: Yep.
14: And then we had Chicago White Sox over Baltimore 9-3. 11:35 as that series continues. They had a 7-run third inning. Lots of exciting action with the World Cup as France, Norway, and Mexico moves on. On Fox at 7 o'clock tonight, USA takes on Bosnia.
1: Hurts the car. Herzegovina. Close enough.
14: Yes.
1: Let's just hope that we beat Bosnia Herzegovina.
14: LeBron James in his unheard of 24th season saying, I might leave the Lakers.
1: Yep.
14: He didn't necessarily say, I'm leaving the Lakers, but
1: yeah,
14: he informed the Lakers that he's
1: done. Okay. He's leaving.
14: Gotcha.
1: They don't really want to pay the $38 million.
14: Oh.
1: I don't think. And so he says, I just want to be happy, which is, I think, code for, I'm not going to get the money I want.
14: Mm-hmm.
1: So, I think he's headed to Golden State. Play with Steph Curry and Draymond Green. They want to build another championship up there.
14: I see.
1: That's the buzz. All right, wedding season. 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
17: So we get everyone. Let's check weather for East Central Illinois, Champaign, Urbana vicinity. The week goes on with a heat wave weather pattern and the extreme heat warning through late tomorrow evening. Sun filled for the day today in 93 and a gusty southwest to south wind at 8 to 16 miles per. And boy, the humidity's up still. It stays that way for tonight. Muggy with a clear sky and 76 for the low. Diminishing south wind this evening. Tomorrow hot and humid, mostly sunny. Another high of about 93 to 94 degrees. Gusty southwest to south wind. Heat indices for the next couple peak during the course of the afternoon. In the evening at 100 to 110. Now tomorrow night to a low near 75, and a couple of thunderstorms break out for the morning hours on Friday, more so for the afternoon. Eyes up to 92. Have a backup plan for the rest of the holiday weekend. Saturday, Independence Day, scattered showers and thunderstorms both morning and afternoon. The high around 91, up to about 90. Again, a couple of showers and thunderstorms Sunday. Diminishing rainfall chances, but still around Monday and Tuesday next week. Temperatures back down into the 80s. Finally, drier air by mid next week. For Stevie J Broadcasting, I'm meteorologist Greg Soldier.
18: I'm Taylor Riggs, and this is the Fox Business Report.
19: Payroll processing company ADP says job growth from private employers increased by 98,000 in June. It is slightly less than expected, but still in the range of a healthy job market. ADP chief economist Neela Richardson says it's taking people longer to find work, but there are signs that some industries, including construction, are finding it more difficult to find employees. Outplacement firm Challenger Gray & Christmas says fewer people were laid off in June. Announced job cuts were down 53% in the month to under 46,000. Artificial intelligence continues to reshape how companies think about headcount. General Mills shares are higher. Its quarter was better than expected. And Kroger, the supermarket chain, is buying Giant Eagle, paying $1.65 billion. That's your Fox Business Report. I'm Jenny Coselda. Invested in you.
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1: 825 ESPN 93.5, Taylor Swift, Travis Kelce getting married in New York City, Madison Square Garden will be Friday. They got 150 police having to coordinate, putting tents up so paparazzi can't fly around the buildings with photography and
27: shutting down the streets around Madison Square Garden. Expected to tie the knot on Friday the 3rd with 1,100 people expected.
1: 1,100 people, so we got a pretty empty Madison Square Garden. So I wonder how they'll stage that. All the seats on the floor, probably.
27: Right.
1: And then you've got...
27: And a big stage, probably.
1: Well, what about the 100 for the rehearsal?
27: Right.
1: I mean, how do you possibly pare that down? I mean, between Travis Kelce and
27: Taylor Swift? Rehearsal dinner is supposedly the rehearsal. So it's the people that are in the ceremony getting their moves right.
1: If you get the invitation, you get dinner, I would presume, in Madison Square Garden.
27: I would assume.
1: And then they clink the glasses and they kiss and things like that.
27: That's right. But that's part of the regular reception, not necessarily the rehearsal.
1: Do they have a band?
27: I mean, it doesn't go into detail because probably there's very little details that are leaking. And everybody has to have a non-disclosure report before they are.
1: You can't take your phone in?
27: That's right. Closely watched.
1: Listen, if there's no financial issues, you can do quite a bit. You can control
27: that.
1: Everything. And I would think that, you know, you have Taylor Swift and you have... Travis Kelce. I mean, how many do they really know? I mean, really, 1,100 actually shocks me because she probably talks to four people. Travis Kelce probably talks to six, maybe eight because of his football team. Well,
27: that's what I'm seeing. Multiple members of the Kansas City Chiefs have all these hotel rooms in Manhattan for that weekend. This is how they're able to keep up.
1: But how did they
27: the
1: secure
27: World Cup tourists also in town?
1: How are they able to secure hotel rooms except bum people? Because they're never available. You can't get the block you needed, right? I mean, can a hotel hold 1,000 people? No. They have to have many of them. You've been placed here. You pay your own way for the hotel, right?
27: Mm-hmm.
1: They're not paying your hotel, I wouldn't think.
27: I wouldn't think.
1: Yeah, and you're happy to pay that if you get to go, I guess. But if you have no cell phone, you have nothing to send anybody.
27: Well, we're part of the speculation hitting a fever pitch about this event, and essentially it's July 2 through 4, so it starts tomorrow in NYC.
1: So what happens, and I wonder how late it goes, when do they start doing the nuptials inside Madison Square?
27: They're saying on the 3rd, it's 4 p.m. to 4 a.m. is what people are kind of blocked.
1: I would have done 4 to 8. Get them out. Go.
27: And it could be that that's the main part, but... there'll be some people going all night. I mean, they always are.
1: So. Why do a bride and groom drink? I never understood that. There's different looks on that. I mean, but don't you want to absolutely have your senses and be... I just don't think of drinking as a woohoo, happy, I can't wait to where I can't remember anything.
27: This headline from CNN, sorry, America, it's Taylor Swift's wedding now.
1: No, this is big globally. People are interested because they know Taylor Swift.
27: Mm-hmm.
1: Some know Travis Kelce, but most outside the United States know Travis Kelce because he's with Taylor Swift.
27: Right.
1: It's a remarkable phenomena when you get to be that famous, and she's not Tiger Woods or Michael Jackson, but for our time, she is.
27: Yes.
1: But she's not, I don't think, that impactful that, you know, if you're thinking Tiger, Michael, and Michael. Michael Jordan, Michael Jackson, Tiger Woods are the three biggest.
27: Mm-hmm.
1: Biggest woman over the last 50 years, probably Princess Diana.
27: Yeah, that's right.
1: I mean, that was probably as big as you get. Taylor Swift is right there, but there's still a lot of people don't know who she is because it's not the genre. I think over 50, you're fading. I think 18 to 24, 18 to 35, yeah, you got a bunch.
27: Do you remember the Princess Diana wedding to King Charles?
1: Sure, I do.
27: I mean, Prince Charles. I do indeed.
1: Yep, that was the 80s, yeah. Early 80s, 81, 82.
27: Right.
1: Worldwide television.
27: I mean.
1: Why didn't they do that?
27: Why didn't they do that? That's what I'm saying.
1: You would have had an audience. Exactly. They probably didn't want that, right?
27: Right.
1: But I just, back to the drinking, I just think the bride and groom should remember it and really, because this is should be a God moment. Where you're just as a blessing, you remember it the rest of your life. The details are important. And I know that the beer will be flowing with the open bar with the Taylor Swift and Travis Kelce. And some of the football players you would think would have a few, you know.
27: The estimated luxury wedding at the Garden could cost between $15 and $20 million, they're saying.
1: That's not much for Taylor and Travis Kelce.
27: Transforming this, quote-unquote, blank space.
1: Yeah.
27: Will be a drop in the bucket for the billionaire.
1: I presume somebody has the rights to all the pictures eventually, so they can get in the magazines, pay. They make money. Maybe they make their money back. They might.
27: There you go.
1: Back in a moment. It's 8:30. I'm going to play some Brad Underwood if you missed a presser yesterday. Good to hear the coach back. It's 8:30 ESPN 93.5.
5: Fox News, I'm Therese Crowley. You'll never see anything like this, says President Trump. His first flight on the new custom Air Force One donated by the Emir of Qatar.
6: We're very proud of this. The country is very proud of it.
5: To dedicate the Teddy Roosevelt Presidential Library in North Dakota, complete with a Rough Riders ceremonial escort when he gets there. And he's given Congress a task.
7: House Speaker Mike Johnson now says that he and Congress are going to try to do what the Supreme Court couldn't yesterday in a very quick and efficient way. They're going to try to change the law to end birthright citizenship.
5: Fox's Peter Ducey, a socialist challenge for America 250.
8: One tonight.
5: Maylot Quiroz beat 15-term Congresswoman Diana DeGette in the Colorado Democrat primary, but Senator John Hickenlooper bested progressive challenger Julie Gonzalez. 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
0: Here's a look at local news. Illinois officials urging residents to take precautions as the heat wave hits the state. Temps jumping into the 90s with heat index values reaching the triple digits. Residents should check on family, friends, and neighbors who may be vulnerable. Everyone should drink plenty of water and avoid alcohol. Champaign County Freedom Celebration returning to its full traditional schedule for this year as the nation marks vulnerable. Everyone should drink plenty of water and avoid alcohol. Champaign County Freedom Celebration.

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3: So we get everyone. Let's check weather. Free Central Illinois, Champaign, Urbana vicinity. The week goes on with the heat wave weather pattern and the extreme heat warning through late tomorrow evening. Sun filled for the day today in 93 and a gusty southwest to south wind at 8 to 16 miles per. And boy, the humidity's up still. It stays that way for tonight. Muggy with a clear sky and 76 for the low. Diminishing south wind this evening. Tomorrow hot and humid, mostly sunny. Another high of about 93 to 94 degrees. Gusty southwest to south wind. Heat indices for the next couple peak during the course of the afternoon. In the evening at 100 to 110. Now tomorrow night to a low near 75, and a couple of thunderstorms break out for the morning hours on Friday. More so for the afternoon. Eyes up to 92. Have a backup plan for the rest of the holiday weekend. Saturday, Independence Day, scattered showers and thunderstorms both morning and afternoon. The high around 91. Up to about 90 again. A couple of showers and thunderstorms Sunday. Diminishing rainfall chances, but still around Monday and Tuesday next week. Temperatures back down into the 80s. Finally, drier air by mid next week. For Stevie J Broadcasting, I'm meteorologist Greg Soldier.
2: 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I'm Stevie J. There's Diane Ducey.
4: Game day for us is approaching, and all the dotted I's and crossed T's for the 4th of July. July4th.net, if you want to be spontaneous and still get involved in any kind of way, everything's laid out there very nicely.
2: I would like to be second in the parade. Can I still enter?
4: You might not be the second unit. But maybe the 70th unit.
2: There you go.
4: So we are seeing more and more sign up, and we're happy to see it. And welcome everyone, of course. And this is going to be a great party for America.
2: Good advertising for your business.
4: Mm-hmm.
2: No question about
4: Absolutely.
2: That.
4: Absolutely. Back to the old route, 11:05 start, lineup at 10 a.m. It's right next to the State Farm Center.
2: Yep. I remember when there were 120 entries.
4: Mm-hmm.
2: That was so.
4: That's a very long parade.
2: Very long parade.
4: And I remember calling out in the senior tent that was always between the State Farm Center and Memorial Stadium.
2: Do they have that anymore?
4: They don't. And COVID put a quash to that.
2: Although we were out of COVID.
4: Right.
2: Nobody.
4: But we never did snap back from that.
2: Well,
4: that respect.
2: Those people are probably gone or not able, but
4: that's
2: there's
4: right.
2: Plenty of people that are able.
4: I know that.
2: Would like to come back.
4: But you have to coordinate all the shuttles that are coming in, and they are outside. And we did have cookies and lemonade and bananas for everybody who was watching.
2: Just the people that coordinated that probably aren't coordinated
4: That's
2: anymore.
4: Right.
2: But it was a nice thing.
4: Mm-hmm.
2: It was very nice to see the seniors out there in a nice tent on their
4: and
2: own.
4: And we can accommodate people who would have disabilities and things like that. And that's spelled out also at July4th.net.
2: Good to see Brad Underwood, head basketball coach of the University of Illinois in Urbana-Champaign. Meet the media. This is a little different than I remember from the standpoint of intention and interest. Because we're going to be ranked in the top 5. More cameras tend to show up.
4: Mm-hmm.
5: Yeah, it's almost 4th of July. It's we're a few weeks into what has been a productive summer so far. We've had not everybody yet. Andre has not been with us. He's coming off having a knee scoped. Coming out of the spring, Jake Davis is back. Jake had his knee cleaned up. Lucas has not been with us. Today was the first day of actually dummy offense stuff that he's done with a little back tweak. Today, Steph Vox is obviously with his national team. He was here for just a very short time, 10 days, 2 weeks at the start. We'll get him back here after the 4th, and then Quentin is at the Tatum camp. So guys in and out, which is kind of normal for the course of the summer anymore. The important thing is what we've done with Adam, with Fletch, this time of year. This has been a heavy install time.
2: They put these ads in these silly YouTube things.

0: What the heck?
1: I see.
0: What the heck? Why can't I get it for free? Anyway, yeah.
2: With some tweaks that we're making, both offensively and defensively. Been very pleased. It's really too early to tell. I've been really pleased with the guys' work ethic. Our freshmen have been very, very positive in terms of their retention, their intelligence. I like that a lot. It's helped us advance maybe a little quicker than what we initially anticipated because of their job to retain stuff. And then you've got a group of veterans who've done a nice job of leading, and all of those guys have been phenomenal. You know, I think Tommy Merck, Z, Blake, Jason Jackson is back healthy and cleared. All of those guys have been impactful with their leadership. They've been impactful with their play and their improvement. And so, exciting to get back after the fourth, the holidays, to really kind of get this group, I hope, on the court together, start seeing what all the pieces look like. But we also understand what summer is, and it's about getting better with Fletch, getting guys' bodies right, and then a heavy dose of install with some of the stuff we're doing. So guys have been great, and it was it's been a busy month, obviously, with three guys heading off to the next level. Keaton being the fifth pick in the draft, excited for him with the Clippers and the opportunities that are there. Just a special night to be able to go do that in New York City and spend with his family. Very, very excited. I think both Ben and Kylan are in great situations, and we'll go see them here in summer league, and everything we've heard on these guys have been very positive. So summer's become very busy, very hectic. You start throwing recruiting on top of that, with guys coming to campus and then being out. It's been a busy summer. So all's good here and on this front, and we're just excited as we keep moving forward throughout the month of July.
0: I don't know if I've seen that many cameras for Brad Underwood, maybe outside the Final Four.
1: Mm-hmm.
0: But boy,
1: he hasn't had any kind of pressers.
0: No, I haven't seen
1: April
0: any.
1: Though.
0: Yep, yep.
1: So
0: probably the last one was at the loss to Connecticut. So yeah, so there's a lot of interest because of the Final Four,
1: mm-hmm.
0: and the good looking team we have coming back with experience will be the tallest team in America for 2 years in a row. We grew by 3/4 of an inch, according to the stats. So.
1: He talks about the best thing about freshmen, they become sophomores.
0: No, listen, David and the Ivicic boys and Jake Davis and Andre Stojakovic. Question is, 6 will be Jake Davis, 7 will be Z. Who's 8 and 9? Because we can probably play 9.
1: Mm-hmm.
0: And there's a bunch of talent on the bench.
1: That's right.
0: So Stefan Vox is projected to start. He's a kid from Providence. He's 6'7", 6'8"-ish. Can really shoot it, can go to the basket, can he guard? He'll have to with this team.
1: He's doing the Estonia national team action right now. And freshman Quinton Coleman now at the Jason Tatum Elite Camp.
0: Yeah.
1: After playing for Team USA in the 2026 FIBA U18 Men's AmeriCup experience.
0: Yeah. So. No, arrows pointing up. Mm-hmm. Awfully exciting. And, of course, before that, we've got football where the arrows have never been higher for Illinois in 2 years, winning 19 times. Never happened at Illinois football. 10 and then 9. Come on, man. Come on, man.
1: Go line out.
0: 844.
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1: 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I know when it comes to developments we're seeing in Urbana, can you update that on behavioral health and the expansion?
7: Yes. So we are expanding our inpatient behavioral health unit. So we are opening up an additional floor for geriatric, which we're defining as 55 and up for inpatient beds. That'll open the beginning of July. And then we're opening a young adult, which would be kind of 18 to 26, 28, targeting that college age population. Mm-hmm. And that will open the beginning of September. And then we're going to also be focusing on some of what we're calling intensive outpatient programs and partial hospitalization programs that'll open around the beginning of September as well. For the availability of outpatient psychiatry, we now have a total of 4 providers, 2 nurse practitioners, and 2 physicians in our outpatient clinic, and then 2 counselors as well. So we've, over the last year, essentially doubled our outpatient services in Urbana.
1: Thank you so much. 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
1: The Cardinals over Atlanta 5-3. The game starts at 6:15 here on ESPN 93.5 with Michael McGreevy on the mound. Cubs have a day game at Wrigley at 1:20 with Colin Ray on the mound as they continue, hopefully, their winning ways. 9-7 over the San Diego Padres yesterday. With 2 out of the 5 homers coming from Dansby Swanson, PCA also in that lineup of homer hitters. Chicago White Sox over Baltimore 9-3, 11:35 for their game. They had a 7-run third inning. Noah Schultz to the mound for the White Sox. World Cup action had France, Norway, and Mexico moving on. 7 o'clock on Fox tonight. It's USA and Bosnia.
0: Herzegovina. That's what I say.
1: Yeah, thank you. LeBron James at 24 season will be playing, but we don't know for who.
0: Golden State.
1: And Serena Williams at 44 had a first single match in 4 years. She lost to an Australian player, Maya Joint, but, you know, still making the $40 million with the brand endorsements and speaking engagements.
0: Yeah, I think I haven't liked from this aspect of LeBron's 24 years where he kind of creates a team.
1: Mm-hmm.
0: I don't like that. Bunch of guys get together to win a championship and it's just manufactured. I want this guy to come. Yeah, I know. You have to figure that out. But I want him here,
1: well,
0: too.
1: Well, what's the deal with Bronny? Is Bronny...
0: I don't know. Bronny got to play in the NBA. I don't know if he gets to go to Golden State.
1: I feel like that's why you stayed with the Lakers last year.
0: All I hear on our station is he's going to Golden State.
1: Okay.
0: Play with Steph. So that'd be a pretty good team.
1: Mm-hmm.
0: 848.
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9: So we get everyone. Let's check weather. Free Central Illinois, Champaign, Urbana vicinity. The week goes on with the heat wave weather pattern and the extreme heat warning through late tomorrow evening. Sun filled for the day today in 93 and a gusty southwest to south wind at 8 to 60 miles per. And boy, the humidity's up still. It stays that way for tonight. Muggy with a clear sky and 76 for the low. Diminishing south wind this evening. Tomorrow hot and humid, mostly sunny. Another high of about 93 to 94 degrees. Gusty southwest to south wind. Heat indices for the next couple peak during the course of the afternoon. In the evening at 100 to 110. Now tomorrow night to a low near 75 and a couple of thunderstorms break out for the morning hours on Friday, more so for the afternoon. Highs up to 92. Have a backup plan for the rest of the holiday weekend. Saturday, Independence Day, scattered showers, thunderstorms both morning and afternoon. The high around 91 up to about 90. Again, a couple of showers and thunderstorms Sunday. Diminishing rainfall chances, but still around Monday and Tuesday next week. Temperatures back down into the 80s. Finally, drier air by mid next week. For Stevie J Broadcasting, I'm meteorologist Greg Soldier.
3: Now Tim Onstad, our pit Master will be in tomorrow for his show, Smoke. Also, John Decker, great White House correspondent, has been very busy. President's in North Dakota today on the new Air Force One.
10: Nice.
3: John on that? He might be on that
10: trip. All right.
3: How about that? You get in the time machine in Washington and Air Force One, and you fly to North Dakota, and you're back by dinner.
10: Mm-hmm.
3: It's unbelievable. But he's out there for something. I can't remember why. But he's got the new, the cutter. The country of Qatar gave him the Air Force One. Oh, you can! It's for the country.
10: Yeah.
3: But he's got a nice new Air Force One to fly.
10: Okay.
3: It looked beautiful with kind of the red stripe and really nice. All right. Well, we will return tomorrow and look forward to that. The drive this afternoon, listen to that after 3 o'clock here on ESPN 93.5. Stay cool as possible.
10: Yes. Stay hydrated.
3: Yep. Thank you, Diane.
10: Enjoy the day.
3: That's Diane Ducey. I am Stevie J. Thank you so much for listening. We shall look forward to meeting back on the radio tomorrow at 7 a.m. Thanks for listening. Have a great Wednesday. Have a great Wednesday, July 1.
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0: look at everybody Jeter had to follow, right? Like, if LeBron had won three or four titles, they'd look at him totally differently.
1: Yeah.
0: But they look at his tenure in L.A. as a failure because he only won one and it was in the bubble.
2: Garbage. Spoiled
0: children. I'm not co-signing that opinion.
1: No,
0: I'm with you.
1: So,
0: comparatively, that's what the measuring stick is, it feels like.
1: LeBron did not follow Magic and Kareem or Kobe and Shaq. LeBron followed Julius Randle and, you know, Brandon Ingram, Lonzo Ball.
0: That's who LeBron followed.
1: And you're right. Like, to me, it seems like it's mostly about Kobe. The sense that LeBron was kind of Kobe's rival, and historically, a lot of Lakers fans, Kobe's fans, want Kobe to be the rival to Jordan, and they don't love that LeBron kind of leaped over him. And I understand those things. You know, I'm not a big fan of LeBron or, you know, the Lakers organization in general. So I know I'm an outsider saying this. You can't tell somebody who to love. So Lakers fans can love or not love whoever they want. But when I just look at the basketball of it all, and I look at where the Lakers organization was. And oh, by the way, LeBron was going into like year 16 when he got to the Lakers. So, you know, these last 8 years, it was ages 35 to what, 41? He'll be 42 this year. That is not the point in their careers where Magic and Kareem or Shaq or Kobe were winning championships. By then, they were in the twilight. Kareem was winning championships at the end because Magic was carrying the team. But for LeBron to come in at that stage of his career to that team and lead them to a championship was remarkable. And the fact that it seems like a lot of Lakers fans don't internalize that will always be a surprise to me.
0: I can feel your anger, and I understand it. Up next, what does Kawhi's Leonard's move back to Toronto mean for the Eastern Conference? We'll break it down next. 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

0: about your Kansas City Chiefs.
1: I could say my drought has been way longer than yours now. It's been 2 whole years since the Chiefs won a title. What are we doing here?
2: I mean, you know,
1: we're
2: just not doing this with two spoiled people. Like, you know, Bengals fans and those of us that have never seen a chip are fair, like the world's tiniest violin.
1: Mine was sarcastic. Yes. I don't think Zeno's was, though.
0: No, I wasn't being sarcastic at all. I was being totally honest.
2: Yeah.
0: The championship drought is irritating at this point in time.
2: Yeah.
1: A month.
2: Yeah, a whole month.
0: Okay. 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

0: really, you know, the big thing going into this as a caddy is the chafing. You know, he's really got that figured out after a couple of years of what to do and what not to do. So, yeah, he got some great advice on, you know, what he should be doing when he's out there caddying.
1: All right. Well, I don't know. Is there a course for that in Harvard?
0: There is not, but I will tell you, we just did a warm-up member guest, and he didn't wear a shirt under his caddy bib. Nope. He ended up taping his nipples like Andy Bernard, which worked out pretty great. So.
1: This is what this tournament is all about. It is fun. It is great. I can't wait to see you and like to hang out, Ryan. I do look forward to it.
0: Sounds good, man.
1: I'll see you soon.
0: Thank you, Rich.
1: That's Fitzmagic himself right there, Ryan Fitzpatrick. Again, the American Century Championship on Peacock and NBC, July 10th and 12th. Now you have to tune in and think about what's going on underneath that caddy bib for his son.
2: That's funny.
1: Here's my issue. Again, they told me about my root flaw.
2: Yeah.
1: But now I'm like wondering about the other things that if I just need to focus on the one thing and hope the rest hits. Uh-huh. You know, but
2: golf is a lot like you're 40, Rich. You got to practice and train.
1: No, that I understand. I just don't do that. And,
2: yeah, that's okay.
1: You know, I just don't do that.
2: Get the root flaw down. Focus on that.
1: Yeah.
2: One thing at a time.
1: See, again, I do hope, though, performance golf is not the latest entity or human being that I patently let down.
2: Like Michael Johnson and Brandon Marshall and
1: Otto Bolden.
2: Yeah. Mm-hmm,
1: Deion
2: too,
1: Sanders.
2: So
1: whoever's trained me for the 40 is left 100% cursing about my root flaws.
2: Your family.
1: 844-204 Rich. Stop.
2: Oh, sorry.
1: I get the point now.
2: Got it.
1: My family. Wow.
3: Family.
1: Okay. Family.
3: Family.
1: 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Everybody. Man, England, it might. They should be up 5-1, but
2: Cobras.
1: They're down 1-0.
3: Oh,
1: that's the way it usually goes in the World Cup.
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0: enables the Red Cross to prepare for, respond to, and help people recover from this disaster. 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We come back, what's more likely, on a Wednesday here on the Rich Eisen Show. 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

0: and no lead is too much for you to overcome. It really is nothing like it. And on a Master Sunday, don't bother me. I mean, it's that simple.
1: Check out. Leave me alone.
0: You know, and then when it's over, you just want to go play. Number one is the World Cup. And I'll be honest with you. I don't know if I would have said that in previous years. But I know this may be recency bias, but this has been nothing short of amazing and epic, and can't get enough of it. And, you know, we're putting up Harry Kane. Is this from today? Is this the shot from just, yeah, this is from within the last hour. We're giving you the most recent to this utterance of this word into this microphone moment of joy, epicness, defeat for the other team. And the drama is just ratcheted up to the ultimate.
1: What I think too is
0: it takes a month and a half.
1: In some of the other sports, you can have guys you've never heard of maybe win a golf tournament or have a great moment, a David Tyree or a big home run. In the World Cup, especially this year, it's all the stars. Harry Kane, one of the best players in the world. Yeah. He scored both goals for England today. We're seeing it with Mbappe and Messi and Haaland. It is star-powered and star-driven.
0: And I'm with you until Cape Verde takes the whole thing down. That's my power rankings of sports tournaments brought to you by SoFi. Get your money right. All right, we wrap up this show with the newest charter member of the Walker Kessler Fan Club. That's O'Shea Jackson Jr. How about that? Maybe we'll tell him our new nickname for the Lakers when we come back. 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
6: We're meeting Detective Travis Wilson. He is a detective, a member of the Champaign County Sheriff's Office. What has the internet done for not only detective work, but catching the bad guys?
7: It is a large playground for criminals. And so,
6: because they could be an 8-year-old somebody or a 55-year-old menace, right?
7: Yep. And it takes a lot of work to track these people down. We put the effort into it because we think it's well worth trying to find these people that are exploiting children.
6: How do you prioritize?
7: So it kind of depends on the volume which somebody might be exploiting somebody, or if we think that there's active exploitation going on. So we tend to prioritize that over maybe something that's a little bit more passive. But at the end of the day, we want to catch all the criminals.
5: A big job there, Travis.
7: Yes.
5: I see FBI reported that there are 500,000 child predators active every day.
7: Yes, there's a lot.
6: So we have them in Champaign County?
7: We do, yep. We have multiple open cases right now going on.

0: dumpling.
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1: 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We finish up this show with O'Shea Jackson Jr. back here in the flesh this time.
0: Yes.
1: After zooming in yesterday with the LeBron news that just broken. Mm-hmm. No contest wrestling. You and TJ, who's on it later on today?
0: We're just yapping together.
1: Very good. And you brought your Patrick Foxy t-shirt.
0: Yes, Patrick Foxy, man. I'm very excited about it. I'm leading a cartoon series. You know, right now we're still trying to get support and people funding, so anything is always, you know, greatly appreciated. YouTube Patrick Foxy and patrickfoxy.com.
1: Do you know what would be helpful to get the word out is if Patrick Foxy could play power forward for the Los Angeles Lakers.
0: Whoa.
1: That'd be helpful.
2: Whoa.
1: That kind of feels like that might be I don't know.
0: I'm excited about our Blizzard offense. Right. Such a swarm.
1: What do we call it? The snow time?
0: Snow time.
3: Snow time, baby. Okay.
2: Snow time.
0: Yes, sir.
1: Here it is. You Walker it? Kessler.
0: My God.
1: Yeah. Apparently, the Lakers no longer have control of a first-round draft choice between now and 7 years from now.
2: 33, yeah.
1: And have committed $435 million to Luka, AR, and Walker Kessler. This is it.
0: Listen, man, I'm also a Rams fan. And you know how I feel about picks.
1: Okay.
0: They, you know.
1: Okay. What up? Who cares?
0: Yeah.
1: Gotcha.
0: You know.
1: So you like the moves that have been made
0: for the situation? Yeah.
1: Okay.
0: I do. I like that we keep our size. I like the defensive plugs that we have added, and from what I can see, fairly everybody can shoot, and so I'm okay with that.
1: Okay.
0: I mean, what else am I going to be?
1: No, I understand what you said. That was yesterday where I'm like, you're really okay with this. You're like, no, it just happened. Terzo in Iowa. Let's sneak in a call of one of our regulars before we get out the door. Terzo, what's up, bud?
4: Yo, what's up, Rich? What's up, O'Shea? What's up, guys?
1: Hey, what's up, Terzo?
4: Hey, yo, so I was a little taken back by LeBron saying that he wasn't going back to the Lakers. I know I've been on the show saying that I would like him to finish his career there. But it is kind of exciting, though, to think that if the Warriors are able to do what they're saying they're going to do and bring in LeBron, you know, bring back Green, and then try and get AD into the fold, you know, street clothes, that's going to be just so many fun events.
1: I don't think that's going to happen.
4: Rich, I can wish.
1: No, I know that. No, I just don't think Anthony Davis is – that's not happening. If Butler comes back healthy, you know. And thanks for the call, Terza. As you know, we're out of time, and I just wanted to sneak in because I know you've been on the hold for quite some
4: time.
1: Appreciate
4: you guys.
1: Right back at you. Have a great fourth. That Curry, Draymond, LeBron – Porzingis and Horford, right? And Butler comes back healthy, right? No? Yes? I understand that, you know, how advanced in years they all are.
0: I was about to say.
1: I mean, gotcha.
0: Yeah.
1: But sometimes people wise beyond their years, that helps too. And Kerr being the one to figure it all out, you know, that's not a bad run at it. Certainly if you've already got these pieces together.
0: I mean, the craziest thing about that is everybody's going to be looking at LeBron and the Warriors and like, what does that, you know, that relationship mean? Him teaming up with Al Horford is the real story, because he stopped Al Horford time and time and time and time again from having any success. So they got to be mortal enemies. I just don't see that working. I think he's going to the Eastern Conference.
1: You think he's
0: going
1: to go to the Cavs?
0: Bro, it is hard out here. And if you look, like, after the trades, every team got two guards that are just going right at you from the jump. And it's a fast-paced Western Conference. Go to the East.
1: The Knicks are. Okay.
0: Yeah, where the champs are.
1: Bing bong.
0: You know, get you a real challenge.
1: No contest wrestling. Everybody check that out later on today. For those listening on the radio, I'll be back in this chair in about a week.
0: You're leaving?
1: Soon. Oh, yeah, I'm tapping out.
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0: I'm Jonathan Zaslow, in for Freddie and Harry here on ESPN Radio. Coming up next is tonight the biggest World Cup match in U.S. soccer history.
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0: Oh, that's going to be a lot of fun tonight. Freddie and Harry on ESPN Radio. 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I'm Jonathan Zaslow alongside Harry Lyles Jr. So tonight, the United States against Bosnia Herzegovina in the round of 32 knockout round. Let's bring aboard Shaka Hislop, ESPN soccer analyst, joining us here on Freddie and Harry. Shaka, thanks for giving us your time. So this U.S. team, can you explain to us how different should we view this current U.S. men's national team as far as what they're capable of here in the knockout round compared to past years?
1: Certainly, Jonathan. So let me say, for me, this is the best U.S. national team I have seen. I had my concerns coming into the tournament, and all of a sudden on match day one for the U.S. against Paraguay, all those concerns went flying out of the window. I feel that this is the most talented, or arguably the most talented, certainly the most balanced USMNT I've seen, and you've seen that in their performances. From Christian Pulisic leading, as he does, out on the left-hand side, Florian Balogun through the middle is as accomplished a striker as US has had for quite some time. And then on the right-hand side with Dest and Freeman, I just feel that this is a team that's built to go as far as the US ever has. Saying that, before a ball was kicked, I said if this team got to a quarterfinal, that would be a good tournament. And then after that first performance against Paraguay, I started to question whether US could go even further. The trouble with that is how things have panned out, how the draw is. The US should come up against Spain, one of the pre-tournament favorites in that quarterfinal. As we sit right now, and for all the praise I heap on the US men's national team, I'm not sure that they've got the beating of a Spain, even an underwhelming Spain that we've seen so far.
2: Shaka, from your perspective, and I myself being a more casual soccer fan, I'm sort of curious tonight, what are sort of the challenges that Bosnia presents to the U.S., and what are sort of the keys for the U.S. tonight? Like, what does a path to victory look like for them, in your opinion?
1: Well, Bosnia are going to play a very defensive game, a fairly strict 4-4-2. You saw defensive setups with Paraguay and Australia, which the U.S. got the better of. I think absolutely nothing of the Turkey result. I think the U.S. earned their right to make those changes and was the sensible thing to do. Okay, you lost the game, but it really doesn't matter in my book. So the U.S. have shown that they can be patient. They can break down stubborn defenses. They've got more than enough tools to do that. Bosnia, though, pose a threat from set pieces. They've scored more set pieces this tournament than anybody else. That's what they'll be relying on. Up front, they've got Demirovic and an aging but talented Edin Dzeko. Dzeko's not going to run in behind anybody, so the main focus, certainly from open play, is Demirovic. And I think the U.S., how they've shown themselves defensively, I feel they have more than enough to cope with the Bosnia-Herzegovina attack. The issue in the World Cup, in the knockout stages, and we've seen it play out all knockout stages so far, is the longer the game stays 0-0, the more nervy the favorite becomes, and the more encouraged the underdog becomes, and then it becomes a game of nerves. Can you hold your nerve? That's going to be the U.S.'s big test if they don't score early on, as they did against Paraguay and Australia. Can you hold your nerve even as the crowd gets a little bit anxious around you?
0: Tonight's going to be a lot of fun. 8 p.m. Eastern, yeah. The United States, Bosnia-Herzegovina. Shaka Hislop, ESPN soccer analyst, checking in with us here on Freddie and Harry. Shaka, thanks so much for your time. Enjoy the game tonight. We hope we can catch up with you down the road as well.
1: Certainly. I'm really looking forward to it.
0: 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Should also note here, Harry, Christian Pulisic, good to go. He returned last game, which didn't mean anything for the United States in that loss to Turkey, but Pulisic looked great out there. He's their best player. I mean, Balogun obviously has been amazing as well.
2: Yeah.
0: But having Pulisic back and completely healthy, absolutely huge for the U.S.'s chances here tonight. 8 p.m. Eastern. Like, come on, let's go. Coming up next, did the Celtics miss their chance to maximize Brown's value? That's next.
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17: Forcing the company to take down the products just days after their release. The Trump administration has raised cybersecurity concerns with the AI models. Another company, OpenAI, is restricting the release of its new AI product at the request of the Trump administration. President Trump signed an executive order last month establishing a framework for the federal government to check advanced AI systems for national security concerns.
18: Fox's Jared Halpern in Washington. Before traveling earlier today, the president denying personal involvement in his investments, answering questions from reporters.
19: Well, I've made a lot of money before I became president, and they invest my money, and I don't talk to them. I don't even speak to them. So I have many people, I don't know what they call it, closed accounts or something. You put your money in, and that's it.
18: This after a financial filing showing he made nearly $1.2 billion from cryptocurrency businesses. Some Democrats in Congress have previously called for investigations. The Dow fluctuating just before the bell, closing down 12 points. 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
18: Extra tight security for America 250 celebrations in New York.
25: July 4th fireworks, the World Cup, and a massive parade of ships are happening in and around New York City. And Mayor Zoran Mamdani says steps are being taken to keep people safe.
26: We continue to operate in a heightened threat environment. At this time, there are no specific and credible threats, and we are taking every possible precaution.
25: NYPD Commissioner Jessica Tisch says there will be a heavy police presence along the waterfronts for the Sail 4th 250 parade of tall ships.
27: There will be heavy weapons teams, canine units, and thousands of uniformed officers. Aviation, harbor, and our counter-drone teams will also be deployed.
25: Sail 4th 250 events run through next Wednesday. In New York City, Tanya J. Powers, Fox News.
18: Multiple states also dealing with extreme heat from the Midwest to the East. There's also tight security planned around Madison Square Garden, where a source now tells the Associated Press Taylor Swift and Travis Kelce will celebrate their wedding on Friday, the couple not confirming their plans. Most air travelers try to avoid layovers, but waiting for a connecting flight in Vegas turned out to be time well spent for one lucky person.
28: Airport officials say a passenger identified only as Anthony was at Harry Reid International Airport Sunday when he slipped just $10 into a Wheel of Fortune slot machine near the sea gates and hit a $3.3 million jackpot. The airport is famous for having hundreds of slot machines scattered throughout its terminals, giving travelers one last chance to gamble before leaving town. This ranks among the biggest airport slot payouts ever. Suddenly, that extra hour between flights doesn't sound like such a bad deal. Matt Murphy, Fox News.
18: Recapping stocks, July gets off to a mixed start and then stocks finish lower, the Dow dropping 13 points. I'm Lisa Brady, Fox News.
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16: Swing and a fly ball belted center field. That one's headed for Chattahoochee Falls. A long home run. Nelson Velasquez ties this game. Bombs away in Atlanta,
0: at GA. We're in the fourth, tied at one.
1: Pitch two, Nathan Church is outside for a ball.
2: I'd like to see him hit one steeple high.
1: Again, he's been good against lefties.
0: Swing and a shot. That's hammered to right. That ball is gone. A three-run homer. Oh, the Cardinals pouring it on in the fourth.
2: Down ball rate for Baldwin since he came back.
0: Bond. Hook to the left side. Mason's there. Loads up, and the Cardinals win it. 5-3, your final. What a way to wrap up the month of June.
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4: Welcome in on a hot, steamy Wednesday. Whew. I'm sweaty. It was a good drive in. I'm Evan Stone. Curtis Allen in Vermont. I bet it's not as sweaty in Vermont right now.
5: I don't think so.
4: I don't know if anybody's ever sweat in Vermont before, but he's up there getting his creamies, whatever that means. And so today I'm in studio Pierce the Fierce in studio with us. And here we go on a hot Wednesday. And as you just heard, boy, the Cardinals had one last night.
5: They did. And I was not going to lie, did get a little dicey at the end. You know, Ryan Fernandez came in and he couldn't really get his slider to what he needed it to be. But at the end of the day, you know, a win's a win. There's no such thing as an ugly win.
4: No such thing as an ugly win, because
5: a win is a win.
4: I like that. Yeah, the Cardinals have that. You just heard it, courtesy of wherever Pierce pulled that from. Big four-run fourth inning, thanks to a three-run shot by Nathan Church. Liberatore picks up the win. He's 4-5 on the year. He goes five innings, really good five innings. Only allowed one hit. He had four walks, but nine strikeouts. You get the Nathan Church home run, but you also get a home run from former Cub Nelson Velasquez. Riley O'Brien comes in, earns his 21st save this year, which is tied for second in the majors as of the time that I wrote down that stat. I don't know what's happened today. Cardinals now 44-38. They're still 7.5 back from the Brewers, but firmly placed in a wild card spot with a two-game lead. You now sit 33 days until the trade deadline. Pierce, let me go ahead and ask you, has anything changed?
5: I will say I have gotten a lot more nervous about the offense because they've been really kind of reeling these past like week or so.
4: Okay.
5: You know, you have the game, you have the series with the Diamondbacks, you have the series with the Marlins, where both those series, your offense doesn't really look that good. Your pitching is trying everything it can, but, you know, you can't wait until the ninth inning to try to score all your runs.
4: Mm.
5: And then I see them, you know, four runs in the fourth, you know, against the Braves. And then I'm just thinking, like, do the Cardinals just hate playing at home? Like,
4: okay, yeah, so you were looking up because it feels like, and as soon as you said it, I was like, yeah, you might be right. It really feels like the Cardinals like playing on the road.
5: Yeah.
4: More so than at Busch. What does that mean?
5: So I looked it up, and this could be because the Busch Stadium is a very pitcher-friendly stadium. If you ask anybody that's played there, it's very hard to hit home runs there.
4: Okay.
5: There's a lot of foul territory. You know, it's a decent-sized ballpark. But so when I looked it up, the Cardinals have played 44 games at the homestand. They're 23-21. During that time, they have scored 165 runs with 158 of them being runs batted in.
4: Mm.
5: As for away, they are 21-17, so they have a slightly better record, and they've played only 38 games. Get this. In that time, they have batted in 197 runs, and they have scored 202 runs. So both of them are over 40 more runs in both categories, on the road versus at home.
6: Goodness gracious.
5: Yeah, it's crazy. I can't explain it for some reason. If you look at pretty much all their stats, they're like, for some reason, just better on the road. And that could be, you know, ballpark differences. Maybe on the road, they just have a better, you know, warm up, and their players just feel more loose. Like, there's different explanations, but it's just, you got to look at the stats and be like, yeah, they're just way better at home or on the road. And this is kind of interesting because it now makes you question, like, if you do get into playoffs, like, do you want to play at home or do you want to play away? Like,
4: yeah, I think matchups almost, when you get to the playoffs, I really do think matchups are maybe more of a thing in a 7-game series than home field advantage or whatever.
5: Easily.
4: Especially in baseball, because you're right, you could go to some fields and that's a much, you know, you look at playing, obviously they're not going to be in the playoffs, but you look at going to Colorado,
5: yeah,
4: it's like, heck yeah. You know, if the Athletics and they're you know, if they were like, let's play in Vegas, it's like, yeah, let's go hit some home runs there. But you know whose offense is not struggling right now?
5: The Cubs.
4: That would be the Chicago Cubs.
5: They are insane right now.
4: Woo, as they last night, they take another one from the Padres, 9-7. Matthew Boyd picks up the win. He's 3-1 on the season. He also went, same as Libertor, went 5 innings, but it was a very different 5 innings. He allowed 8 hits, 3 earned runs, and only 2 strikeouts, but he really limited the damage for the Padres. Got out of all the sticky situations he found himself in. Javier Assad comes in and pitches a couple innings and really falls apart at the end. Gives up 4 runs in the 8th inning. Cubs did that thing where they jump out to a lead, and then they make it real nervy coming down the stretch. But Tyler Ferguson comes in for the Cubs. I'm really impressed with him. He's a big dude. And he throws the ball hard. PCA killing it once again. Offense killing it once again. Dansby last night, 2 home runs. He was 3-for-4 on the night. His last 7 days, not including the game where they're dominating right now. Last 7 days, he's got 10 hits, 4 home runs, 14 RBIs. That'll do.
5: Oh, it'll do.
4: When he's looked like the last couple, you know, months, he doesn't even know what a baseball is. If you go back to June 17th, I kind of had you efforting this a little bit. If you go back to June 17th, the Cubs have scored, these are their games in order, 8 runs, 16 runs, 6 runs, 9, 10, 10, 4, 2, 8, 4, 3, 9. And as we sit today, they are currently in the 6th inning beating the Padres 13-2. Now, and you want to talk about a hitter's ballpark versus a pitcher's ballpark. Wrigley can be either. And right now in Wrigley, it is hot and the wind is blowing out. There's been, last I checked, 6 home runs that were hit in the 6th inning so far between the 2 teams. So that's that. Lindy's got a good question on the text line. So if pitcher friendly, why isn't pitching numbers considerably better at home?
5: I looked it up, actually.
4: Okay.
5: I just looked
4: Do
5: this
4: tell.
5: Up.
4: Okay. Do tell.
5: And when it comes to home versus away for the Cardinals in terms of pitching, they do have a better ERA. So away, their ERA is 4.63. At home, their ERA is 3.93.
4: Okay.
5: So that's a decently considerable margin when it comes to ERA. In terms of OPS, at home, it's 740. Away, it's 762. So I do think if you look at these stats, you can say, like, yes, it is a pitcher-friendly stadium. Plus, if you ask any MLB player, especially, like, anybody that plays at Busch a lot, anybody, like, that is around the game of baseball, they will tell you that Busch Stadium is a pitcher-friendly ballpark. And, I mean, it's just insane, kind of, if you look at the numbers and you can kind of see, like, the differences when it comes to the stats, like home versus away. It seems like both offenses just tend to struggle at Busch Stadium. And then if you get away, the offenses just get better.
4: So really both improve. So pitching does improve at home. It's just the offense way more at home.
6: We suck.
5: Pretty much.
4: So that's that. I don't know. That is interesting. It's a fascinating conversation to have because, yeah, the Cardinals go down to Atlanta. And I will be honest, if we I had a note over there. If we look around the majors right now, Atlanta does seem to be on a bit of a skid, but that's still a great win. Like, still to go into Atlanta, they've lost three in a row. They're on a three-game losing streak right now. The Braves, they're 3-7 in their last 10. So it's still nothing to sneeze at going into Atlanta. Still one of the best teams in baseball. And if you can, win one more, grab a series in Atlanta, you're really looking at that wild card with, like I said, 33 days until the trade deadline.
5: Yeah, the Cardinals have definitely defied expectations. You know, also with that win, that still means that you haven't ended a month under 500 with an under 500 record, because they ended up going 13-12 in the month of June. If they would have lost that game, they would have gone 12-13. So, you know, even just small victories, right? If you're like, you know, hey, at least we finished, you know, at least we finished the month over 500 with our monthly record. So, you know, yeah, even if a team's on a skid, you know, a win's a win. You know, it doesn't matter.
4: Oh, yeah.
5: If you're facing the Colorado Rockies and you destroy them, or if you're facing, you know, the Dodgers and you barely beat them, like, a win's a win. All anyone's ever going to see is, hey, that's added to the win column.
4: Yeah.
5: So at the end of the day, that's what you're looking for. And if a team's on a skid, you just got to take advantage of that.
4: Well, when we look around the majors right now, there's a couple of fascinating things going on. The Yankees have lost 6 games in a row. They're 2-8 in their last 10. Now, it does look like they're in the bottom of the 10th against Detroit right now. 2 outs, and they've got men on 2nd and 3rd. So they're trying to end that streak right now. But because of that, they've given the AL East back to Tampa. Tampa now has the lead there. The White Sox right now, they're still rolling. They still have a 2-game lead in the AL Central. They're 45-39, although 45-40, I think they lost today.
5: They did lose today to the Orioles. But the White Sox been looking really good. They seem like a very boom or bust team right now because, you know, one game they'll be scoring 13 runs, and then the next game they'll score 1. Like, they All seem right. very much like a... They're either going off and doing amazing, or they're just not going to be able to, like, do anything.
4: Yeah, and just to update you, the Yankees did not score, so we will go to the 11th inning there. Then the Dodgers right now are inevitable. They still with the best record in baseball. They're 56-30. Only 2 teams right now have 50 wins on the season, and it's the Dodgers and the Brewers. Because the Cubs right now, are they at 48? Which
5: they are.
4: Hey, they just hit another home run. Conforto just hit his 2nd home run to left center. 15-2 right now, as I think the Padres have quit. So this will put the Cubs at 49 wins. So the only 2 teams at 50 wins so far this year, the Dodgers, who are just running away with everything, and then the Milwaukee Brewers, because you want to talk about being inevitable. It's the Brewers, apparently.
5: They're just really good. What can I say? I hate it, but, like, it's going to be interesting because, you know, obviously the Cardinals do have a 5-game series coming up with them. So it's going to be very interesting to see how that goes. As, like I've said before, they pretty much get, like, an early NLDS versus the Brewers. How many times do you get a 5-game series during the regular season?
4: Right.
5: So, I feel like this would just be, like, a big opportunity for the Cardinals. If you can win the series, potentially get back in it. But the main thing that you're looking for now is the wild card.
4: Yeah. Which, obviously, if you're asking Cardinals fans, if I was to tell you in March, hey, the Cardinals are going to go to the wild card, are you shocked? Are you, okay, yeah.
5: No,
4: yeah,
5: I knew the
4: good.
5: Entire time. You know okay, how it is. Right. But no, okay. I probably would have been shocked, because if you ask any Cardinals fans at the beginning of the year, they're just like, I just want to see, like, bits and pieces. You know, if you were to ask, like, Cardinals fans give a checklist, they're like, I just want to see J.J. Weatherholt win Rookie of the Year. I just want to see, you know, the offense show a little bit of life. And I just want to at least win some games, you know, not at least right. win more than, because, you know, this team was being talked about as possibly like winning less than 60 games. So, like, you're just like, I just want to potentially, I don't know, maybe win over 70. And the Cardinals are now in a pretty good spot to at least get over that hump.
4: Yeah, they're looking pretty good so far. Great show today. We are going to talk a little bit more Cards Cubs a little bit later as we look forward to this 4th of July series this weekend up at Wrigley. Coming up here next, we've got friend of the show, Ravi Lula from Herd At Sports is going to call in. We're going to talk about, I don't know. We didn't decide, but we're going to talk some sports. And then, Pierce, you have a chance today to redeem yourself. We're gonna look for some redemption as Monday did not. Would you say it ended well for you?
5: I don't know. I wouldn't say it was the best for me.
4: I wouldn't say it was the best for me. As we are going to play our next round of Name That Thing.
5: Name That Thing.
4: So Ooh. It's not gonna be thing. I'm gonna tell you later what we're naming.
5: Alright.
4: But we did name that coach on Monday, and I think you were wishing afterwards we had not played that game.
5: Yeah. I'm just happy I somehow got the USA men's national team coach.
4: Hey, you pulled that rabbit out of the hat. Like, but we're going to come back to this a little bit later today, give you some redemption. But when we come back, Ravi Lula from Herd At Sports, it is The Drive.
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0: Welcome back. It's The Drive. Evan Stone here. Curtis Allen on vacation getting some creamies. And Pierce the Fierce in studio right now. And oh my goodness, goal! As Senegal takes the 1-0 lead over Belgium. And you might be thinking, why do we care about Senegal? Why do we care about Belgium? Because the winner of the USA game tonight plays the winner of this game. And as much as I would like some Belgium revenge, I think Senegal's not nearly as good of a team as Belgium. So this will be a little bit of an upset as Senegal takes the 1-0 lead in the 25th minute.
1: We've had some upsets in the World Cup already.
0: Listen,
1: so
0: we were going to do this later. I'll do it right now. England today, almost, they struggled with the Democratic Republic of Congo. Congo almost took down England. England needed an 80, it was like an 84th minute goal from Harry Kane, the best striker in the world, but it was a beautiful goal. But it took a late goal from them to take the lead. And I just think it's my gosh, that was a crazy, this tournament's been crazy. Couple of snooze fests last night with Mexico knocking out Ecuador 2-0, which did you see scenes in Mexico City when, oh my gosh, it was insane. It was insane. And then there was, France? They won 3-0, I think. There was another kind of a boring game before that one. But yeah, there's been crazy games.
1: Can I just say one thing I do hate, though? I hate whenever, countries come back. Like, I understand the World Cup is really big, right? I understand it's really important to some countries.
0: Right.
1: But I hate when, teams come back and then, they just get, shunned and booed. Their citizens will just boo them as they're, walking back from the airport. Like, I understand, you have expectations and there's, it's very important. But it's, man, I would just hate to be one of those players.
0: That happens in professional sports here.
1: Yeah.
0: I feel like if a team struggles or whatever and they have a bad loss, they got to kind of sneak out of the hotel. But yeah, the South Korean team, they didn't make it out of the group stage, which was a huge upset. And they kind of, it happened because they didn't play really to win the games that they had in front of them. They thought they could beat a team easily. And so they rested a bunch of their starters and then they didn't win the game. And the coach had to quit before they even went back to Korea. The president of Korea was asking for his resignation. They had to secretly leave. They kept it private of when the plane was taken off, of when it was going to land back in Seoul, when, all this stuff. So, it's a big deal. We got a 217 text right now. Maximum City Recycling text line 217-359-2255 USMNT, baby. I always, as big of a soccer fan as I am, I'm always going to read that as the Teenage Mutant Ninja Turtles. I don't know why. It just always does that. They said, I'm sorry to be that guy, but man, I wonder if Europeans realize how many professional sports we play here. Imagine if 90% of athletes trained in soccer from 5 years old. Yeah. England doesn't even really play baseball at all. Baseball is really small. No American football. Nearly all their athletes go to soccer.
1: Yeah, how do you feel about that argument? Because, it's something I hear a lot from Americans, and then people who are non-Americans are like, oh, no, you guys wouldn't be that great, even if you had all your professional athletes, soccer.
0: That's just naive.
1: Yeah.
0: Because we do. If you think about, and we've said it here a couple of times. If you put a LeBron James in soccer his whole life instead of basketball.
1: Oh, yeah.
0: My gosh, he'd be the greatest goalie in the world. Nobody would be better than he is. So I just think, right on cue, 217 yeah. Texture. Imagine if LeBron never touched a basketball and soccer was the only sport he ever knew.
1: Yeah. And then people would be like, they only focus on upper body and they're training for the wrong thing. It's because they're training for a whole nother sport.
0: Right.
1: If they were training for preparing for soccer and, you know, getting that type of training the entire time. Oh, my gosh. The Yankees are completely falling apart right now. Oh, my gosh.
0: Are they going to lose this game?
1: It's 6-2 at the top of the 11th.
0: So we're looking at a 7-game losing streak for the Yankees. Yeah, and it's not even just LeBron. Think about, you know, we've guys like, you know, Tyreek Hill or Ja'Marr Chase.
1: Oh, yeah.
0: Or, you know, if they just focused on soccer and you could just put them at an outside mid or something, just let them run up and down the field. Like, that would be, that'd be crazy. D Rose, as 217 Texter says.
1: Oh, my gosh.
0: Derrick Rose as a full-time soccer player. Like, this is just, it's just ridiculousness. Ty from Assumption says, soccer is arguably our fifth most popular sport and we're still a decent team, parentheses, I think. USA, baby. Yeah, I mean, there's a lot of... You asked me how I was feeling. We'll go ahead and do some World Cup here while we wait for our guy Ravi to hop on. You asked me how I was feeling tonight. The United States of America in their first knockout round game against Bosnia-Herzegovina at 7 p.m. You said, how you feeling? I said, I'm nervously confident, nervously optimistic. And that's because we've seen so many teams struggle so far. There is no doubt in my mind that the U.S. is a vastly superior team to Bosnia. But at the same time, we've seen some of these elite teams. Germany goes out to Paraguay. We see England struggling with Congo. We see, you know, Belgium right now losing to Senegal. A lot of this has been happening throughout these knockout stages. And I'm not going to lie, I'm a little bit nervous.
1: I mean, that's kind of the thing when it comes to, like knockout stages, is it's like the playoffs, right? All you have to have is one bad game. One bad game, and your tournament's over. So, like, it's always, you know, especially because, look, I'm always a fan of a team who can never just win dominantly, you know? Mm. Like Cardinals. They're called the Cardiac Cardinals for a reason. You know, the Seahawks, for most of their, you know, most of their history has always been like a very close team. And I always get that feeling in my stomach whenever one of my team plays, and it's just going to be very nerve-wracking. You know, I'm just very nervous about, I'm very nervous about tonight, but I'm also very excited.
0: Mm. Yeah, it's going to be a lot of fun. And we've had a few people text in who have said, I've never really watched soccer before, but I'm going to watch tonight. And another reason I'm nervous is because you've got such an opportunity right now to grab so many people who do not care about this sport. But as Americans, we sure do care about winning.
1: It's kind of like with the Winter Olympics and hockey, you know? Like, it was just like, you know, you know, people are
0: all
1: like,
0: in.
1: Now people are like, oh yeah, like I love hockey. Like, so I think that's going to be like, soccer has a huge chance to get like a huge fan base. I did want to ask you one question. So how do you feel about the U.S.? You know, they dominate Paraguay, and then Paraguay wins over Germany in penalty kicks. And now kind of the switch up from, oh, Paraguay is not that great of a team, to, oh, now Paraguay is a great team.
0: To now the United States are going to win the World Cup.
1: Yeah.
0: No, I think it is just what you said. I don't think Paraguay is that good of a team. But like you just said, one game, one day, you have a bad game, you don't take it seriously enough, stuff happens. And I think that's what Germany did. I think Paraguay is an okay game. I think they're a bottom tier, making it out of group stage team, which is what they were. And they played it perfectly to win that game, to go into penalties. When you go into penalties, it's the best percentage odds they had the entire game. And they took advantage of it. Matt in Sydney says, I've never watched soccer. Should I watch tonight? If the USA loses, I won't ever watch again. I'm going to tell you right now, Matt, I'm willing to take that gamble.
1: Take that chance.
0: Yeah.
1: That gamble.
0: I want you to watch tonight, and I want you to tune in to Fox or FS. It's probably Fox. As the United States of America are in San Francisco, Santa Clara, and taking on Bosnia at 7 p.m. because I think this is going to be a fun night.
1: I'm hoping, man. It's just, oh my gosh. I'm I'm just hoping that they're going to do good. I mean, like we've kind of seen, their attack has been very good, you know, beating Paraguay 4-1, beating Australia 2-0. Even their, like, B, C team score 2 against Turkey. So, like, yeah. Like, I think the offense definitely can do good. I think one thing we've seen from this tournament, though, is the insane value of having a really good goalkeeper.
0: Mm.
1: I feel like this tournament, especially more than ever, has shown, like, you know, you have Cape Verde with their goalkeeper. You know, he's been keeping them in it. You got all the shootouts where the goalkeepers have been,
0: yep.
1: You know, clutching up in moments that they really need to.
0: Orlando Gil. That's exactly. The Paraguay, like, keeper, man. He was on one.
1: I think all this has shown is, like, the value of a very good goalkeeper in this game. And I think it's going to be who's the goalkeeper for the United States?
0: Well, so it's been kind of so in the Turkey game, it was Matt Turner, but Matt Fries has been he will be the keeper tonight. And I said coming into this World Cup, if there was a position that I was nervous about, it was keeper and your back four. I feel much better now about back three / back five, depending on what formation we're in. I feel better about really our back three. And Turkey made me feel so much better about our back three because they played really well in the first two games. And then against Turkey, when we subbed everyone out and all the new people came in, they looked awful. And I was like, okay, we got the right guys playing. Mm-hmm. They looked good. But Matt Fries, he's given up only one goal so far against Paraguay.
1: Mm-hmm.
0: But I'm not, like, sold. And that's what kept Congo in with England today is their keeper stood on his head, man. Like, he was awesome. He was incredible. And I feel like some of these smaller nations, they're like, we're just going to invest everything we have into goalies.
1: Well, even Mexico, right? I was watching that Ecuador game and, like, that the Mexico goalie was insane. He was making insane saves. And that's what just made it to where, like, it looked like it wasn't a game at all.
0: Well, and that's what Uruguay went out because their keeper had a howler. That's what we call it in soccer. A howler, or in football, where, I mean, the ball was kicked right to him. He went down to scoop it up. It bounced right off his hands and into the goal. And we saw that in the Germany-Paraguay penalties, where the Germany goalie saved, but then it went underneath him and had some backspin on it and went into the goal. And that's a crazy, crazy moment. So, Michael in Charleston, you go from Cardinal talk to kickball analysis. When do you get to actual sports talk? LOL.
1: I will say I do love all the memes about, like, we're going to win the kickball tournament. I do love all the memes about that. You know, anytime like it's the U.S. and it's tournaments, it's always fun, bro.
0: Yeah. Listen, sorry, Michael from Charleston. I love him.

0: life. I just do some of your extracurriculars and enjoy that game tonight. I know you can do that. I know it'd be fun.
1: I think it's also just like, you know, it's something new. You know, we're right now in what, if the World Cup wasn't happening, we would be in what's called like the dead area of sports where you just got, you're in like the dog, you're starting to get into the dog days of baseball. You know, no football summer camp's still like a month away. And then like no college sports are really happening. You really got nothing. So the fact that we have, you know, something at as important as like the as something as important as like the World Cup is just very valuable, because honestly, this has been such an insane year for sports.
0: Yeah. I mean, it's been so much fun, just some of the random stuff that's kind of came through in a lot of this. And the fact that anytime you get to sit down and you know, I saw a great breakdown of all these other nations experiencing the United States of America for the first time, like all their fans. Yeah. And we were laughing at some tweets a couple weeks ago, but it keeps growing and it keeps going. And honestly, to not get like super philosophical or whatever, it's been a really good breath of fresh air to see the United States of America almost through fresh eyes once again.
1: Oh, yeah. You know what I mean? Like we see stuff and we're just so used to it. And then you hear like I love seeing like people like try American foods. And it's like, that's something like we could go and get at any moment. And these people are like, oh my goodness, you know, like people trying ribs for the first time, or like people, you know, trying like pancakes, and they're like, wait, this is one.
0: Did you see the Japanese fan who went to the Mexican restaurant?
1: Oh yeah,
0: he was, and got unlimited chips and salsa for the first time in their life.
1: He was like, I was defeated by kindness.
0: I'm defeated by kindness, because in the Japan culture, you don't receive a gift and then just let it go. So every time they kept bringing out chips, he's like, in my culture, it was a gift. I had to eat them. And he said, I was four baskets down before my food even came out, defeated by kindness.
1: The thing is, I've experienced the same thing. Sometimes you'll just be eating those chips and you just continue, and it's just, oh my goodness, I can't stop.
0: it's a wonderful, wonderful thing to see people experience the United States of America. Hey, we're going to catch a quick break. When we come back, it is the next edition of Name That Beep. It is The Drive.
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0: 5.
1: All right, all right, all right. Text line blowing up right now. Michael from Charleston, if you don't like soccer, you don't love America? Well, I don't know. We're at 4th of July weekend, and we got the red, white, and blue running out there.
2: Yeah.
1: What else am I going to talk about, all right? No, I'm just kidding. Just messing around with you. 309 texter, people shouldn't hate on this U.S. team or the sport of soccer. All these players have dedicated their lives to be some of the best in the world, and this is their showcase. The level of fitness to play an entire match is astounding, and some unknown players are now making huge names for themselves. Changed their lives forever. Respect for all the athletes, but let's go USA. Hey, right now, real quick, we got a real special guest with us today. Really thankful for this special guest to be here. Got a lot of insight. This guest is my son, Asher. Asher, how are we doing today?
3: Medium.
1: Medium. You know what? I like the honesty. Asher, I've got a couple questions for you. First question is this. Who is your favorite Illinois athlete of all time?
3: Ooh, that's hard. I actually don't know.
1: You're really honest, and I like that you don't make things up. I know that you've been a big Luke Altmaier fan in the past. Do you still like Luke?
3: A tiny bit, I guess.
1: He's not with us anymore, though, right?
3: Yeah.
1: Yeah, that changes things. Asher, right now, what is your favorite video game?
3: The Roblox.
1: Roblox. What kind of games do you like to play on Roblox?
3: I don't know. I just see the homepage and whatever comes to my mind.
1: Listen, he's a simple man. Whatever it takes.
2: I understand. I do the same thing sometimes.
1: Yeah, whatever it takes. Asher, right now, do you have a favorite movie?
3: No.
1: Wait, listen. I like that. What about a favorite song?
3: Not really.
1: Well, you know. What about a favorite color?
3: Red and blue.
1: Listen, go America. Go America. Is there anything right now? Now, careful. Keep it appropriate. What frustrates you in life right now?
3: How I'm not really entertained that much, and I'm in my boredom age.
1: You're in your boredom age.
2: I agree.
1: Wow.
2: I relate to him.
1: That's pretty good. Okay, if you had one parting message for our listeners all around the world right now, the millions upon millions of people that tune into The Drive, what would be your lasting message for them?
3: Bye. Go USA on the World Cup.
1: Let's go!
2: That's right.
1: Good job, dude. All right.
2: 2 and 7 Texas said he should be a politician.
1: Hey, listen. He's too honest to be a politician. They'll never vote for him. It'll never happen. However, we do have a moment right now where we get to have a little bit of fun. And the problem right now is that here it is. Pierce, we played a game this past week.
2: We did.
1: And I feel like it you were a little out of your depth.
2: I was. I wasn't prepared.
1: You got surprised. And I think what happened was we just need to put something in your field. So this is a chance at redemption.
2: Okay.
1: Are you ready for this?
2: I'll try.
1: This is Name That Wrestler.
2: Okay.
1: So here's what's going to happen. I'm going to give you a finishing move.
2: Okay. Oh, gosh.
1: And you've got to tell me who the wrestler is with that finishing move.
2: All right.
1: Are you ready, sir?
2: I am. I'm as ready as I'll ever be.
1: Okay. Here we go. We're going to start easy.
2: Okay.
1: Right? Wrestler number one. The Stunner.
2: Stone Cold Steve Austin. All right.
1: Okay, there's one. The Tombstone.
2: Tombstone Piledriver. That is The Undertaker and technically Kane, because he also did it at some point.
1: Okay, there's two. The Last Ride.
2: That is also The Undertaker.
1: Okay, see, we're more your speed here. We're starting easy, though.
2: Okay,
1: we're going to keep them going easy. The RKO.
2: That is Randall Keith Orton. Randy Orton.
1: Okay.
2: That's it. That's what some people call him as a joke. So
1: there we go. That's four. Sweet Chin Music.
2: Shawn Michaels.
1: Okay. The figure four leg lock.
2: That is Ric Flair, the Nature Boy.
1: So far, perfect. The pedigree.
2: That is Triple H.
1: The 619.
2: Rey Mysterio.
1: I like this. Okay, the Claymore kick.
2: Claymore kick, that is Drew McIntyre.
1: I don't know who that is, but okay. I'm gonna assume that's correct. Okay, here we go. We're gonna, maybe these will be a little bit harder.
2: Okay.
1: The diamond cutter.
2: That is Diamond Dallas Page,
1: all
2: DDP.
1: Right. Okay. The Razor's Edge.
2: Razor Ramon.
1: Okay. How about, hold on. How about the five-star frog splash?
2: That is Eddie Guerrero.
1: Ooh.
2: Oh, wait, no. Not that one. He has the regular frog splash. Five-star is RVD.
1: Rob Van Dam. The better of the Van Dams. How about the mandible claw?
2: That is Mankind.
1: How about the Swanton Bomb?
2: That's my favorite wrestler, Jeff Hardy.
1: How about the 3D?
2: 3D, that is Devon Dudley and Bubba Dudley. The Devon boys.
1: Yeah,
2: Bubba. The Dudley boys.
1: Bubba.
2: Ray Dudley.
1: There we go. Okay, thank you. The Bronco Buster.
2: That is X-Pac.
1: Oh, wow, he got it. That's all I got.
2: Let's go.
1: Wow, you 100 for 100.
2: I grew up a wrestling
1: See,
2: fan.
1: See, this
2: so
1: is what I was
2: these.
1: Saying. You just needed something more up your alley. So
2: I feel like if I got one of those wrong, like I couldn't say I was a professional wrestler.
1: I know. I was a little concerned for a couple of those. But
2: my mom also brought this up. My nephew is also named Asher. So.
1: Oh, hey.
2: Yeah.
1: Look at that.
2: So, yeah.
1: What do you think about other people having your name?
3: Weird.
1: Yeah, me too. That is kind of weird. I haven't met a whole lot of Evans out there. Did you know that? So my first name is Evan.
2: Okay.
1: My last name is, of course, Stone.
2: Stone.
1: That Evan in Hebrew means stone.
2: Oh, nice.
1: Yeah.
2: That's sick.
1: So just rocking a stone. That's my name.
2: Actually, because I mentioned this to my parents. Apparently, my name, I can't remember exactly what language, but. I'm sorry?
3: I think it means happiness.
1: Hold on. That's your name. What does Asher mean?
3: Happiness.
1: Asher means happiness.
2: Okay.
1: Yep.
2: I've heard that my name in one language means stone. Stone or like rock, that type of thing.
1: Well, that's my thing. You
2: that's
1: can't
2: your
1: have
2: thing.
1: It.
2: Yeah, I can't.
1: Can't have it. Yeah. No, good job. Hey, I'm so much more proud of you because you knocked that out of the park. And I was a little worried that we were, if you couldn't redeem yourself
2: it was
1: in
2: like,
1: your
2: it was like,
1: category.
2: Got it.
1: We were going to
2: get
1: have
2: him
1: issues.
2: Out of there.
3: Hold on.
2: Okay.
3: Evan, in my class, I mean, not in my class, but in my school in the same grade, there's also a person named Evan, like the Evan here.
1: Yeah, we're raising them up in the next generation.
2: We are, to get things right. That's
1: so that's just, that's what we do.
0: And I promise you, we will smash.
1: Yeah, we're going to be all right. We're going to get it happening. Yesterday, we had a draft.
2: Okay.
1: Pierce, you were not here.
2: I was not here.
1: You were not here. We had a draft of iconic games, just some of the best games. And Quintern, the intern, was here. Isaac from Champagne Room was here. And we drafted iconic games. Quinn took, with the first overall pick, the 2016 Cubs Game 7. Bears-Packers wild card game. Great game. Illini Iowa Elite 8. That's kind of a personal, local, sure. Pats Eagles Super Bowl with the Philly Special, the 2023 World Baseball Classic where Shohei strikes out Mike Trout.
2: I was wondering if it was that game.
1: Yep, and then Isaac took Miracle on Ice, which is great. The 2016 NBA Finals, the LeBron chase down block. 1998 Finals, the MJ, the shove, some people might call it, the push-off. It was not. The Iron Bowl kick six. And then North Carolina Nova national title game in 2016 with Chris Jenkins hitting the buzzer beater. Don't say, oh, yeah, you don't know
2: Chris
1: who
2: Jenkins.
1: That is.
2: Okay, Chris right. Jenkins.
1: Do you know who that
2: for
1: is?
2: For the championship.
1: Oh, yeah. Listen, but you can't tell me who Duke's coach is? Oh, my gosh.
2: I know some iconic moments.
1: Whatever. Whatever. So then I took the World Series Game 6, 2011, the David Freese walk-off. Illinois, Arizona in 2005, the 15-point comeback. Giants, Pats in 2007, the undefeated, unbeatable New England Patriots go down to some guy named Eli Manning and David Tyree. 28-3, Pats, Atlanta. The Patriots make the comeback against Matt Ryan. And then USC, Texas national championship, the Rose Bowl in 2006, which I have said is quite possibly the greatest game that has ever been played in any sport. Love that game. Those were the picks that we had. We've had a lot of votes coming in. Right now on X, the old Twitter machine, I've got a pretty good lead right now. 46%. Isaac's coming in at 36%. Quinn bringing up the rear at 16%. I appreciate Quinn because she just does not care about winning.
2: I will say Cubs 16 Game 7 was a perfect number one overall pick.
1: Oh, yeah.
2: I feel like that's probably...
1: Well, she immediately, once again, so she won the first spin, and immediately she was like, first pick.
2: First pick.
1: I want the first pick.
2: Okay.
1: And I think I knew where she was headed with this, but yeah, she jumped on that real fast. And then Isaac was like, whoa, I wasn't going, okay, that's good. I wasn't necessarily going local, but that's a good one. And then he took Miracle on Ice, and then I was off to the... have you read the text line?
2: Some of it.
1: Okay. Well, yeah, Chris, I would love to ask him that, but he can see that. So who's the camel clutch?
2: Camel clutch. That is Sergeant Slaughter.
1: Yeah. It's right there in the text message. Okay. If you want to send in wrestling moves to try and trick Pierce the Fierce, please don't send the answer in the text because then, I can't tell if he's honestly answering or not. So those are the votes from yesterday. My wife just texted in. Yesterday she said, I vote for Isaac, but she said, I need to change my vote from yesterday. I misheard. I changed my vote from Isaac to Quinn. What the heck? Still not me.
2: Evan, listen, have you seen the Cubs game recently?
1: No.
2: It's 23-3.
1: Oh my gosh.
2: It is a slaughter. Like,
1: well,
2: like it is
1: You
2: bad.
1: Know, sometimes we just

0: You get to listen to Go Cubs Go.
1: Can I say, Dansby Swanson, he won't be able to do it, but he was one home run away from completing the home run cycle, which is you get a solo shot, two-run home run, three-run home run, and four-run home run.
0: What?
1: He has a solo shot, three-run, and a grand slam. If he got a two-run home run, he'd be the first person to ever complete the home run cycle.
0: I was about to say, has that ever happened?
1: In the minors, it has. It happened a couple years ago with a Cardinals minors lead player, but it hasn't happened in the majors.
0: Okay.
1: He's probably the closest to ever do it. So
0: that would be insane.
1: My brain
0: can't even comprehend.
1: That would be the most accomplished thing.
0: The odds of even being able to have that opportunity is crazy.
1: Yeah.
0: That's wild.
1: Yeah, that would easily beat, in my opinion, the two grand slam and one inning by Fernando Tatis.
0: Oh my gosh, yeah, that's pretty crazy. Chris has got one for us. Who did the finisher called the whoopee cushion?
1: Oh my gosh.
0: To be fair, I don't know the answer to this one.
1: Oh my gosh, I'm trying to remember this one because I've heard it before. Oh gosh.
0: Are you looking it up right now?
1: No, legit.
0: You're looking it up. Hey, Asher, you can't walk away wearing headphones, bud. They're connected to the thing. Asher, if you had a wrestling finishing move, what would you call your finisher?
2: I don't know. I'm not really a wrestler guy.
0: Self-aware. Man, I really like
1: that.
0: This.
1: I get
0: this
1: it.
0: Kid is self-aware. Oh, gosh. Yeah. Hey, there are sounds happening in this studio, which is kind of crazy. Bionic elbow.
1: That is the American Dream, Dusty Rhodes.
0: Is it?
1: Yes, it is. He wears polka dots.
0: Okay. I don't know any of these because I typically, you know, once again, as we're talking earlier, I watch, you know, real sports. I love that you wanted to call it professional and amateur wrestling.
1: That's what people say.
0: I feel like that's what WWE wrestlers say to make themselves feel better about. I think if you called anything amateur wrestling, I think people are gonna be a little bit upset.
1: I think I've heard some people, obviously when it comes to college, they call it college wrestling, and then whatever type of match they're doing or type of style they're doing, they just call it that.
0: Wow.
1: Like Greco wrestling, freestyle.
0: Well, there we go. All right, we're a couple seconds behind. Time for news.
1: All right.
3: You get it. Well, I appreciate those words. Those words are fantastic. And I just want to say it's an honor to be with you today.
4: The president dedicating the new library in Medora to a leader he calls a legend and true American hero. Also calling it a time to rediscover the indomitable spirit that built the country.
3: And all that will ensure America always remains the most exceptional nation on the face of the earth. We're not going to let communists get in our way. We're not going to let anyone get in our way. Not the communists.
4: This after another Democrat in Congress was ousted by a Democratic socialist challenger in Colorado primaries yesterday. There and in New York, the challengers overcoming controversy on some issues by arguing current lawmakers aren't fighting hard enough for working Americans. New York City has heightened security for multiple America 250 events this weekend and also reportedly for the Taylor Swift Travis Kelce wedding. A source telling AP it's Friday at Madison Square Garden, though not confirmed by the couple. Earlier today, a proposal atop the Empire State Building where a couple dressed in black climbed the spire, unfurling a banner about the power of love and world peace before apparently getting engaged on the way back down, pausing on a ledge.
5: The woman is believed to be Angela Nicolau, her now fiance Yvonne Birkis. She posted a video on her Instagram from the top of the Empire State Building encouraging people to watch the whole stunt live on the stream. She and her now fiance, according to her social media account, appeared in a documentary in 2024 following this Russian couple as they scaled skyscrapers around the world.
4: Fox's Brian Yenis. They were arrested today. 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
12: Suspected members of a foreign terror group are facing multiple charges after crimes in two states.
13: The U.S. Department of Justice is now charging eight people total believed associated with the Venezuelan gang Tren de Aragua with murders and kidnapping. The cases involve incidents in both Illinois and Texas, according to acting U.S. Attorney Todd Blanche.
14: The father in Texas should be alive today. His daughter and nephew should have never been kidnapped. The young victim in Chicago should be alive.
13: Of the eight indicted, three of the suspects are already in U.S. custody facing other charges. A fourth is being held in Colombia. Blanche says they all entered the U.S. illegally during the Biden administration. In Miami, Eben Brown, Fox News.
12: The first major heat wave of summer is spreading from the Midwest to the eastern U.S., putting more than 200 million people under a heat dome.
15: More than 160 million are under heat alerts, which are threatening to shatter temperature records and disrupt outdoor plans heading into this July 4th weekend. And this holiday will likely be the hottest 4th in over a decade for parts of the Northeast and Mid-Atlantic, according to Fox Weather.
12: Fox's Lillian Wu. Major metro areas have emergency plans in effect, including cooling stations and extended public pool hours. The original lead singer of the Village People has died. Victor Willis co-founded the group and co-wrote some of their biggest hits. The Village People announcing his death on Facebook, citing a short but aggressive illness. He was 74. Willis performed dressed as a police officer and had left and rejoined the group more than once. In 2012, winning a landmark case over allowing recording artists and writers to reclaim their work. A weak start to July on Wall Street as the Dow hits new highs, but then finishes lower, down about 14 points. The S&P down 16. The NASDAQ dropping 173. And Lisa Brady, Fox News.
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3: Welcome back. It is The Drive. Evan Stone here. Pierce in the room.
24: I am also here, yes.
3: Curtis not here. You know, anytime I'm not here, I catch a lot of crap about where I could be. Oh, I bet he's not actually on vacation. Oh, he's not actually, you know, officiating a wedding. He's probably sitting with his feet kicked up and watching soccer. What do we think Curtis is doing right now?
24: He's probably just relaxing.
3: Well, he's probably smoking some meat.
24: Probably.
3: Smoking meat, eating creamies. You know how it goes?
24: Yeah.
3: That's, we have been told multiple times.
24: Living the life.
3: From Curtis that creamies, that is what they call ice cream in Vermont. And I'm still not really comfortable with it, but I'm trying to be open to other people and their cultures, and you know, it's the World Cup right now, so really trying to be open and aware as you know, people hang.
24: Yeah, I mean, World Cup, you know, people gotta keep your mind open for the cultures. But I know we were talking about World Cup, but Cubs baseball just got done. They won 23-3. It was a complete blowout. An interesting thing that did happen, though. Seiya Suzuki hit his 100th MLB home run. He becomes the fourth Japanese-born player to hit 100 MLB home runs.
3: Yeah, and I was listening on our sister station, 105.9, where you will not go to listen to the Cubs now because they're done. And right after that, I guess he was tracking a fly ball and it hit off the bricks.
24: I did see that.
3: And it bounced off the wall and hit him in the face.
24: He's been taking some damage out there in right field.
3: Not a,
24: you had that scare a few weeks ago where he like misread a ball and he tried to come back and get it and he like kind of tweaked his knee or tweaked his ankle. Hmm. So, I mean, it very, very little nerve-wracking for for a player of Seiya Suzuki's caliber, especially because he's a player that you're gonna want to keep out there. Do you think that the Cubs, you know, maybe to keep his health, maybe move him to DH and have someone like Matt Shaw if he's healthy?
3: I was about to say everyone's hurt right now.
24: Yeah, that's the problem, is that everyone's kind of hurt right now.
3: Who's not hurt, as far as I know, is the one, the only from Herd At Sports, Ravi Lula, who's on the phone line, the Dick Van Dyke Appliance World phone line with us. Ravi, how are we doing? Are you out of the dealership?
25: I am. We're out of the car dealership. We're back home. We're doing good. I'll just say, like, it's bad when your starting outfielders have injuries that sound like they were playing slow pitch softball. And you're just like, yeah, hit off the brick. And he like hit him in the face and he pulled a hammy. Like, that's some slow pitch softball stuff, man. Like, we can't be doing that in the majors.
3: Yeah, there's a, I have heard, and I'd be interested on our Max Twin City Recycling text line, 217-359-2255, because we have a lot of, you know, we are the home station of the St. Louis Cardinals. So a lot of Cardinals fans listen here. I've heard a lot of people who really don't like the, Wrigley Field and the Ivy, and okay. It doesn't make sense to them of how that's even a thing. So, for example, today, the Padres hit a routine single. It goes under PCA's glove. It rolls out to the wall, and because it kind of goes under the Ivy, they just throw their hands up, and it's a ground rule double. Any yeah. other stadium, that's like an inside-the-park home run.
24: Well, it kind of just depends on, you know, I mean, it's the stadium's rules based off the, you know, the – I can't
3: – But, well, that's what they're saying is yeah. because it's Ivy – That's crazy. So, Ravi, as a non-biased participant, fan or not a fan of the Ivy?
25: So it's an iconic look, but practically speaking, it's very, very bad. it is a, like, I mean, it's not just even the, like, throw your hands up, which is kind of ridiculous. It's like, hey, could we just continue playing baseball here? That'd be fantastic. The part that bothers me is it's just basically leaves covering a brick wall.
3: Yeah, it's and not if, you know, very safe.
25: Every other stadium, there's quite a bit of padding on those walls so people don't die.
3: Yeah.
25: Which is positive in sports. We want people to survive the games. And well, that's not the best, you know, having people run straight into a brick wall is not the best solution for that. So that's more my issue. But in terms of just, like, the aesthetics of it, it's great. If I were an outfielder, I'll be honest. I'd let a lot of baseballs bounce off that wall rather than, you know, running headlong into it.
3: Yeah, Ravi, I don't mean to interrupt you, but go! Senegal drops another one. They are up 2-0 on Belgium. And I'm telling you right now, it is a runaway train, and Belgium looks awful. They do not look good.
25: Congo wasn't able to hold on against England today.
3: I know. That was a bit of a buzzkill. That was kind of rough. That would have just been the most glorious thing ever if England would have lost before the 4th of July.
25: Yeah, it would have been, I think, a you know, very fitting for the 250th anniversary of our country.
3: Yeah.
25: To have the English again wet the bed this week, 250 years later, and just
3: yeah.
25: like, oh, what happened here?
3: That's yeah. Like, oh, do you know,
25: again, guys.
3: Did
25: Sorry.
3: England colonize the Congo? How did that work? That would have been awesome.
25: I just assume England colonized everyone at some point.
3: That's yeah, that's a fair assumption. That's fair.
25: I still
3: fair.
25: Don't understand, not to get all geopolitical on you here, I don't understand how England colonized the entire world looking for spices and failed to use a single one of them ever. Just, I don't know if you've ever had, like, English food. It is a tough hang.
3: Yeah, it's, boy, it is.
4: We were just doo-doo.
3: Yeah, that's pretty much what I think English food is all about. I can get down with some good fish and chips in a nice pub, but other than that, when they start talking
25: yeah,
3: about
25: lose,
3: blood pudding.
25: Lose me with the blood pudding and the beans on toast for breakfast. Pass.
3: Yeah, that's a.
5: He needs to check the rule book.
3: Yeah, that's not allowed. That shouldn't be allowed. So, Rob, what's going on in your sports world right now? You're like, what should we talk about? And I was like, I don't know. We should just figure it out. What's exciting for you? I know we're getting into NBA free agencies, hot and heavy. It's spinning. Baseball's in the dog days right now, just trying to get to the All-Star break. World Cup's going down. What are you guys excited about over on Herd At Sports right now?
25: Well, you forgot. So the biggest one for me personally, I'm actually supposed to be at Wimbledon right now.
3: What?
25: And that didn't work out for various reasons that
3: That's
25: I won't
3: sad.
25: Bore you with. But I'm a huge Wimbledon fan. I you know, I love tennis. Wimbledon's one of my favorite things ever. So we're in the first couple days of the Wimbledon tournament here, the championship, as they call it, over there across the pond. And so I'm very excited about that, although one of the best Americans lost in the first round, Ben Shelton, so that was a bummer. But been good stuff so far. I'm excited about that. Besides that, I'm very World Cup pilled right now. Mm. You know, we're very into the World Cup. I am also like, I'm keeping an eye on this LeBron James thing. I think there's a chance that he might end up playing with Steph Curry, which I think would officially, can I say the B word on the air?
3: No, you cannot.
25: Okay. I think it would officially make him Steph Curry's prison wife in that sense by joining forces with him.
3: I think that's okay. You can say those words together. I think that's fine. That's allowed.
25: So that would be fun for me. Also, it would just, I love Steph Curry. You know this about me. And so
3: that's why I wanted to get your vibes on that, because I know how much you love Golden State and Steph Curry.
25: So to be clear, I just love Steph Curry. I love Golden State as a byproduct of loving Steph Curry. I'm not going to claim like a lifelong Warriors fandom. I've loved Steph Curry since Davidson. So like whatever happens with Steph, that's my guy right there. So anything they can do to make themselves competitive this year, I've been very frustrated with basically all of their moves since Kevin Durant left. So that's been a tough like 7 years for me in that sense, even though they did win a title in there, but I had to watch Jordan Poole, so that was tough. The key here is anything that would make, even if it's not a championship quality squad, right? I've kind of let that ship sail. I just want to enjoy watching the last couple of years of Steph Curry's career, and I do think a LeBron signing would help that. Mm. And as long as nothing weird has happened since I've been at the car dealership, I do think that's still on the table. I think that's a real thing that could happen. So I'd be excited about it. I just want them to put as many good players, even if they're going to like run up a straight like Expendables 3 version of an NBA roster, where it's like, hey, we got Dolph Lundgren. You know what? I'm in. Let's do it. Whatever it takes to make this. I'm not going to pretend like it's a good movie, but it is. It's entertaining.
3: Yeah, I mean, they got Kristaps Porzingis. That is Dolph Lundgren, isn't it?
25: It really is. They might be related.
3: Yeah, they're the same person.
5: And I promise you, we will smash.
3: Yeah, like I just, I'm pretty pumped. I'm pretty excited for that. I just want, I've been saying this for weeks, I want all the old guys to get together and win another title.
25: That would be incredible. You have no idea. Like, can you imagine how happy I would be? You know me very well, Evan. How happy I would be personally if not only Steph Curry dragged Kevin Durant to the only titles he's won in his career, but also, that's an undisputable fact. He's never won anything else unless he had Steph Curry. He's never even been to the finals unless he had two additional future MVPs on his team.
3: Correct.
25: With that young OKC team.
3: Correct.
25: Kevin Durant's wildly overrated. Really great scorer. Mediocre at winning basketball games.
3: You know what? I can get on board with that.
25: It's unequivocally true. He's never won anything without Steph Curry. That's a fact. I would love if I could also make that case for late stage LeBron, that Curry can also drag him to an extra title. That would, I think, unequivocally, all jokes aside, I think that would unequivocally make this the Steph Curry era as opposed to the LeBron era or anything else, which would just make me so very happy. So that's what I'm rooting for that. I'm glad the Anthony Davis thing is quieted down, because that's a disaster. I need somebody that's actually going to play basketball games.
3: That would help.
25: They're going to have a problem with anyway, because it's not like old Porzingis is super durable. So that's going to be tough here for us. But if you can get them even like into the like non-play-in games, get them to like a 6 seed, I'll take my chances there with the old guys winning a championship. So that would be absolutely just lovely for me. That's what I'm pulling for at this point.
3: Yeah, I would probably take it the other way around, that LeBron dragged Steph back to a championship and a title at the end of his career. So that's how I would word it. But, you know, tomato, tomato. I think it's all right.
25: You're not
3: same.
25: A basketball head like me. It's okay.
3: My man. Listen, that's unnecessary, and it's totally fine. It's totally fine. Yeah, I think the NBA as we know it next year is going to be so wildly different, with Giannis going to Miami, with now LeBron being wherever, with Cleveland making big moves, Detroit trying to show that they're for real and they're trying to make some moves. The Lakers are they've already signed like four or five guys. Like they're already filling that roster.
25: Fully in the Luka Doncic era. They paid Austin Reeves like an unreal amount of money. Like, they're trying to roll that thing back. They're like, hey, remember when we were in Minneapolis? We're going to build a team that looks like that with Austin Reaves and Luka Doncic. So that's going to be interesting to see how that goes. I'm going to have to do, you know, like every year now with the transfer portal in college football, you kind of have to like go through the Phil Steele magazine and like flip through that thing. You're like, I'm sorry, who's on what team now? Even when you keep like, right, like we keep up really well, but it's still outside of kind of like Illinois for you and like Nebraska or even just the Big Ten in general for both of us. You know, I'm looking around like this. I'm like, oh yeah, DJ Lagway's at Baylor. You know, like all this crazy stuff. And you're like, wait, when did that happen? I'm going to have to really dive deep before the NBA season starts and be like, I'm sorry, who's playing where now?
3: Well, I already have forgotten multiple times that Ja Morant is in Portland. Like they just sent him to purgatory to just hang out up there for the rest of his career, I guess. They're like, which team can he go to that has strict gun laws? Portland.
25: Honestly, that might be worse for him. It seems pretty clear like he's not going to stop with the guns.
3: Yeah, so, it's kind of his thing now.
25: Like Dallas or Houston, just to be like, it'll be fine here. Nobody's going to care, as opposed to Portland. If he like points his finger wrong, they'll be like, oh, I don't know about that.
3: He can always go to
6: take me to the Balkans, please.
3: Yeah, I mean, he'd be fine there with any sort of weapons he might want. So Robbie, yeah,
25: the John Morant thing's crazy though, you're right.
3: That's what it is. Hey, we might need to touch base again tomorrow too if you got some time, because this is only the beginning of this conversation. I hope your car's fine. I wish you were at Wimbledon. Hold up. I need you to refresh me because I'm not in this. Did Serena win or is she out?
25: She lost. She lost in singles. She may have pulled a hammy a little bit. She's
3: not
25: still
3: surprising.
25: Gonna try and play doubles with Venus. Yeah, she is like 45, so that's not like stunning.
3: And hasn't played in, you know, years.
25: She is, I think, still gonna try and play. Last I heard, she's still gonna try and play doubles with Venus, which would be terrific. But you know, I'm hoping, we're crossing our fingers that she's healthy. And listen, maybe she makes a little U.S. Open run here in a couple months in August. Like, we'll see what happens. I don't think she just came back. Like, it's a whole process, right, with the drug testing and everything to come back. I don't think she came back just for the one-off. So we're crossing our fingers that maybe we see a little bit more Serena before this is all over.
3: Okay. Well, I appreciate that. Rob, where can the people find you for more of your spice takes?
25: Yeah, you can find me on all the social platforms at RALULLA, or you can find Herd At Sports at HURRDAT Sports across all platforms, and you'll see all my spicy takes, like LeBron belonging to Steph.
3: Hey, they're meant for each other. That's my take. I just think that's a mutual relationship.
25: When you hear LeBron talk about Steph after the Olympics, like, he loves that man, and he also knows who's better. Like, he's the only person in the world that he's never been mad at for not passing to him when he's wide open. So I'm just going to put that out there.
3: Well, yeah, that is it. Hey, I appreciate your time,
25: you
3: dude.
25: Tomorrow.
3: Appreciate you, and, we'll catch up with you soon.
25: All right, see you, bud.
3: That is Ravi Lula, Herd At Sports. Catch him on all the socials. We're going to catch a quick break, and when we come back, we'll talk probably some more NBA free agency or some NFL. Some crazy stuff happened there. It is The Drive.
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3: Check, check. Is this on? Is my mic hot?
24: At least you didn't say anything bad.
3: I said nothing. Like, no. That's where having good character comes in. I'm a good man. Hey, welcome back to The Drive. Evan Stone here, Curtis Allen gone, Pierce DeFeer sitting to my left and to my right. I'm excited for this. One of my good friends jumping in studio to talk whatever comes to mind sports-wise. My good buddy TJ, how we doing, man?
15: Good, man. How you doing?
3: Hey, listen, we're here to not be perfect. But just to, you know.
5: And I promise you, we will smash.
3: That's it. That's all we do. That's all we do around here. So, I want to get some breakdowns here real quick, TJ, because first of all, you had some facial expressions when Rav was talking about LeBron.
15: Yes, that was crazy.
3: So you're a LeBron guy. Like, LeBron's the guy.
15: I'm a LeBron guy, but I love NBA as well, too, but. Steph has never owned Bron.
3: Steph's been on better teams.
15: Yeah, yeah, you know.
3: Yeah, shooting, collective.
15: Collective.
3: Right. Know, yeah. Shooting. What do you want to see LeBron do as he steps into this next
15: with
3: part of his career?
15: Yeah, with the last year coming in, I mean, he has options. You know, of course, retire is a huge option. But you know how LeBron is. He's pretty, you know, he's a drama queen, so he's going to go out with a bang. I've heard
3: it's
15: that.
3: True.
15: I've
3: it's
15: heard
3: true.
15: Like they're having like a documentary they're going to film this season coming up.
3: Oh, yeah.
15: You know, with Bron, I think he can make a splash in different ways. He, I think he can surprise people and go back home, go back to Cleveland and win one more title or get one last run in. You see he chose not to go back to the Lakers, which I think was the best option for him because it was pretty much no growth going forward with
3: yep.
15: Luka being in that number one role. But he could shock a lot of people. He can go to the Timberwolves and join you know, that young group.
3: Yeah.
15: He could do that.
3: That was a surprise team that I saw pop up, kind of yeah. a dark horse team yesterday. Yeah. The idea of him going with Ant, with LaMelo mm-hmm. with, of course, Io and Terrence. And that is a team that they kind of got rid of all their big guys. All
15: right.
3: And now they're guard heavy. And right. I still think they need kind of
15: power forward center type.
3: Yeah.
15: Somebody like, that can, you know, give you that explosive, you know, being in the paint. So,
3: yeah, they need something. So if we're looking at Cleveland,
15: mm-hmm.
3: Minnesota, Miami, Golden State. Of those teams, what are you thinking? Not what you think will happen. Where would you like to see LeBron play his last year, 2 years?
15: as a fan, I would like to see him play with Steph to get the championship. But that doesn't mean that Steph is going to, like, you know, he's younger than, you know, Bron. So it doesn't mean he's that guy, but that is his house. I would like to see them play together. I think they can win, you know, a championship together. But it's only right to finish home, you know, back in Akron. It just it makes sense. Go out, try to get you a championship with a young group. You got Harden over there. You got Mitchell over there. I mean, it makes sense. Both of those guys are trying to win, and they're trying to get over that hump from the Knicks.
3: I think the only one that is a bad story that I wouldn't necessarily like is going back to Miami.
15: Yeah, no, let Giannis try to get his.
3: Yeah, there. I don't need Bron and Giannis to team up there. However, you're right. Going to play with Steph, like even just the bit of the thing, like that's awesome. That'd be so much fun. Going back home to Cleveland, obviously, is a fairy tale.
15: Yeah,
3: and I'd love to see, you know, Donovan Mitchell get something.
15: Yeah, I mean, be honest with you, Donovan.
3: I'm fine with James Harden not getting anything, but you know, it's whatever. That could be fun. And then obviously, like bringing a title to Minnesota, that'd be cool. I mean, because Io and TJ would get one well. So, that'd be good. Now, if we look NFL. Mm-hmm. Just go ahead and tell the people, who's your team?
15: Oh, Baltimore Ravens, no lie.
3: Okay, so now Baltimore is in a weird spot.
15: Yeah.
3: Where Harbaugh's gone, but they still have a great team, but now a completely different leadership on top of that great team. Are they good this year? Not good this year? Middle of the pack? Are they going to win the North? Like, what does that look like?
15: While healthy, we'll win the division, no doubt. I think, you know, you still got so many great weapons. Derrick Henry, he's still a beast. We still got vets on the defensive side. I think we're going to be more aggressive. Our receivers are getting better. And then these guys have been playing together for the last few years. I understand we have a new coach. With this coach, who used to coach with the Ravens at one point in time. So he is a new face in a way. But with the new offensive coordinator coming in, I think he's going to bring a lot of excitement to this group.
3: I don't know. Like, it's still – Lamar is Lamar. Derek is Derek. But can he still be Derek? How long does a running back like that, you know, still get – which he still had a great year last year. A little bit, what's the word I want to say? Like, dimmed a little bit because of how great the year before it was that I think you then were like, oh, it's a step back. But no, that 2 years ago was just an incredible, incredible season, his first year in Baltimore. But how long can a bell horse back like that, who's just, you know, got speed but is also just massive, play in the NFL at a high level? He's doing it better than maybe anyone else in his style has. Maybe ever. Adrian Peterson, but I mean, how long can he keep going?
15: I would say off of last year. I think last year was kind of a down year by dropping the ball, you know, multiple times in the first few games. I think, you know, the way he take care of his body and his diet and all those things, I think he probably can give you another good solid 2. Maybe 3. I don't want to push 3.
3: Yeah.
15: But I think this has to be his year to try to get that ring.
3: Well, what's the Baltimore window? That's a good question too. You've paid Lamar. He's got his deal. What is the window for Baltimore to get that ring?
15: I mean, a lot of people think the window closed after the last couple of years. They thought last year was supposed to be the year that we were supposed to get it all. I think that Harbaugh he kind of ran out of gas. I think we bringing in some younger guys that go make it a little bit more exciting. So I'll probably give us another 2 years, And if we don't get it in 2 years, now we gotta talk.
3: Well, and Lamar was banged up quite a bit last year. Missed a lot of games.
15: Yeah.
3: But I would say probably that window's closed. No offense. Pierce?
24: You were talking about Derrick Henry.
15: Yeah.
24: Do you think he breaks the record for rushing yards in a career? He's currently number 10. He's at 13,018, and Emmitt Smith currently holds it with 18,355. Because I saw people talking about this. They were saying if he gets about 1,000 yards, He would have to play for still a few more seasons, and he would have to still have really good season, pretty good or decent seasons at least, for him to do that. Do you think he could do that? Because if he can continue to have, because he's entering, I believe, year 10. Mm-hmm. Am I correct on that? Mm-hmm. He's entering year 10, and he would have to play roughly, it would say, about five more seasons of that. And if you compare that with Emmitt Smith had to get his total in 14 years. So do you think if he could continue this level of play that he's been at, do you think he could possibly get that? Or do you think he's going to at least get in, like, the top five?
15: I think he can get close to the top five. I don't think nobody's touching Emmitt's record. Emmitt also had one of the best offensive lines that ever, you know, been in the NFL. So, he had one of the greatest teams, you know, with Michael Irvin been on the outside, you know, all these dogs. So it kind of took a lot of, you know, away from the run. People try to focus on other things. So Emmitt can get that record. I don't think that with Derek's style play, I don't see that happening. He's already kind of slowly breaking down a little bit. So I don't think he'll get close, but nah.
24: But I feel like with Derek, because I feel like we have this conversation every year with Derek Henry. Mm-hmm. You know, we've had this conversation for like the past 3 years with Derrick Henry, like, oh, you know, but he's getting about that age where, you know, running backs start to fall off and he just continues to keep going and going and going. It's like, when does that, you know, mark hit where he finally starts slowing down and he finally starts showing his age? Because, you know, I've been hearing this conversation about Derrick Henry for like years now about like, oh, this year is going to be the year he finally breaks down. He finally starts showing, you know, that running back age that normally happens, but he just hasn't done that yet.
15: Right.
24: You know, he's had a little bit of down years, but even a down year for him is career years for other guys, you know?
15: Yeah.
24: So, like, I think the question is, like, how long until we really do see that age catching up with him?
15: I see it coming, you know, around this year or next year. I think he has to win now. Because if he don't, he's gonna break down quick. The average like years of like a running back is like 5 years, 4 or 5 years, something like that. So what he's doing right now is awesome. You know, I mean, we also just seen Saquon Barkley have a down year after, you know, having a career year. So what he's doing right now is awesome. You know, I mean, we also just

0: which if he were to play about the same time as Emmitt Smith, he would be that. That's about the same amount of time. He would just need 1,000 yards each year.
1: Yeah. Who's the greatest running back to ever play the game?
2: My favorite running back, or are we talking about statistics?
1: Well, I mean, both.
2: Okay.
1: Who's your favorite that you've liked watching?
2: AP.
1: AP.
2: Adrian Peterson.
1: All day.
2: Not even close.
1: Yeah, I mean, he was a freak.
2: He was a monster. He was a monster. I mean, if he didn't have a few of his little situations happen while in the NFL, like he would have broke everybody's record. It was just no doubt.
1: If he wasn't having his kid, go get that switch.
2: Come on now.
1: I mean, he would have broken a lot of records, but unfortunately, he went the Jackson 5 route.
2: Yeah, he believed in the BTA route.
1: Yeah, he was that was it. So mm-hmm. Yeah, I like he watching him play. I've always got a little bit of a hard spot in my heart for Adrian though, because I was a pretty diehard Brett Favre fan.
2: Yeah.
1: And he kept fumbling in that freaking playoff run when Brett had the season of his life with the Vikings.
2: Yeah.
1: And, you know, in New Orleans, he fumbled like two times.
2: Yeah.
1: And that lost me. You got some numbers over there?
0: I do got some numbers. Derrick Henry, last season, 1595.
1: See, that's a great year.
0: But
1: it was a down year because he had 2,000 the year before, right?
2: And how many fumbles did he have?
0: He did have four fumbles.
2: Like the first four games.
0: Yes, a lot of it was the first couple games. I think the thing that's going to be interesting is the attempts. He had 307 attempts. That is the main. And whenever you look at running backs, the main thing you look at is the number of attempts they have, because that is normally how you can indicate if they're going to have, if there's a higher probability of them having a bad year. Because the reason why Saquon, you know, a lot of people theorize the reason why Saquon had a down year last year when he had a career year the year before is because, one, teams started preparing for him. You know, you got to prepare for Saquon. But two, that's just hard for the human body to deal with. Even if you're training every single day to prepare for the grueling take that a running back has, you know, if you have an insane number of if you have a sane number of attempts, that the human body, the toughness is just gonna.
1: What'd Saquon have?
0: Saquon, so this year, let me quickly check. This year Saquon had 280. I can look at year before.
1: Yardage.
0: Oh, he had 1,140.
1: So he had 1,100 yards. Yeah. Which, I mean, when we're looking at both of them, and we're like, down years. They were still 1,000-yard rushers on what should have been playoff teams.
2: Yeah.
1: But that's interesting. So I want to get into this a little bit because Matt and Sydney's got a couple of names that he throws out there that I want to talk about this. We're going to catch a quick break because I'm looking at the clock, and I think I'm doing this right. So when we come back, greatest running backs of all time. And I think my opinion is starting to change. It is The Drive.
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4: Welcome back. We got a little bit of a conversation starting in here, which I feel like this is one of those things where it's like, okay, can we actually talk about this? Can we actually know this? The greatest running back of all time. I think if we look at Mount Rushmore's of running backs, we would have, I'm assuming, two or three of the same guys on our Mount Rushmore. But maybe I shouldn't assume. I had said before going out, I'd always had an opinion, and I think my opinion might have changed because I have always said Sweetness. I have always said Walter Payton. I think I am now shifting to Mr. Barry Sanders. I think Barry might have it. I think he might be, as I look at the full package, at who the running backs are, at what they did. I still think it's close. I could probably be persuaded one way or the other again and again and again. But man, Barry was just, he was untouchable. Like you couldn't tackle him. You couldn't, you know, they could have put flags on him.
5: Yeah.
4: They weren't pulling his flag. They weren't two hand touching him. They were diving at his feet as he was running into the end zone, and he got screwed by being in Detroit for his career.
5: Yeah.
4: So if you had, I mean, Mount Rushmore, four running backs. Who's your Mount Rushmore? I'm gonna put
5: not in order.
4: Yeah. We're not doing order. Just your four. Pierce, you got some too.
6: I got them.
5: You got some too. Okay, I'm cool. Ready.
4: You can go first.
6: Oh, you want me to go first?
4: Yeah, go first. Yeah.
6: Name all the four, or are we like just naming all the four at once?
4: just name your four. Yeah,
6: my four, like my favorite. Or who I think is all time.
4: Yes. Why are we making this so complicated? Okay, just your time. Okay,
6: if we were to go favorites, I gotta go LT, Adrian Peterson, and then Frank Gore, and then Marshawn Lynch. Those are my favorites. Now I don't think they're the best, but those are my favorites.
7: Okay. What the hell?
4: Okay. I was a little bit shocked at some of those. Let's go. If you're going greatest.
6: Oh, greatest? Okay, then I got to go Walter Payton, Barry Sanders. I'm still going Adrian Peterson.
4: Okay.
6: I still think. And then just because he's the leader, Emmitt Smith.
4: Okay, hold on. Pause.
6: Go!
4: Belgium brings one back. It is 2-1 Senegal in the 87th minute. Can Belgium complete the comeback? We've had 27 goals after the 90th minute. Can they get another one and take this into extra time? Winner of this plays the winner of USA, Bosnia, and Herzegovina later on tonight. So, Romelu Lukaku, it's his 92nd goal in 130 international appearances. That's pretty crazy. Okay, so you went Walter, you went Adrian, you went Emmett, and who?
6: Walter, Adrian, Emmett, and then Barry.
4: Barry. Okay. TJ, you want me to go or you got something?
5: You go ahead. Go ahead.
4: I'm gonna go Walter. Okay. I'm gonna go Barry. Obviously those are my one-two punch. I'm gonna put Jim Brown in the mix. I like Jim Brown. And then I do think people sleep on LaDainian quite often.
5: They really do.
4: LaDainian Tomlinson might be my four on that mountain.
5: Yeah.
4: So give me Walter, give me Barry, give me Jim, give me LT. TJ, you're up.
5: Gotta go Barry. Gotta go Barry. I got to go Sweetness. I want to say Jim Brown because he was kind of like that first one, that real dog.
4: Yep.
5: Man, I got to go LaDainian over him. I got to go LT, man.
4: Okay.
5: And then I got to go AP. I can't leave him out of the top.
4: Okay.
5: Five.
4: So you both have, oh my goodness, goal! Belgium brings it back. It is now 2-2. Senegal and Belgium are tied in the 89th minute. Oh my goodness. Who wants to play the United States of America or Bosnia-Herzegovina? We are now tied in the 89th minute. Everybody's onside as they look at it one more time. We're looking at extra time in Belgium-Senegal. And this has been Senegal, which just dominated this entire game. They've had the ball. They had all the shots. Belgium hasn't been able to get anything on goal. And now in a span of 3 minutes, Belgium ties it up. Oh, my gosh. Okay, I'm gonna catch my breath here real quick. We're gonna take a quick break because we got one more break in here. We went long in the last section, but we got one more break in here. We're gonna take a quick break, and when we come back, we're gonna read some of our texts on the text line because there's some good stuff. It is The Drive.
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4: Ooh, all right, well, Belgium's got a corner in the 92nd minute. No. Nothing really comes from it. Oh, man, this game's getting wild. Belgium's got full court press on right now, trying to get into the round of 16. My gosh, that's crazy. Matt in Sydney says, it's Walter Payton's sweetness, the best ever, or Barry Sanders is right there. Neither one of those ever had a great O-line, and both would just hit you. They were amazing. Yeah, both those guys, their offensive, I think that's a fascinating conversation of when you talk about the greatest of all time.
5: Yeah.
4: Because you brought it up with Emmitt.
5: Yeah.
4: I mean, Emmitt had the best surrounding pieces, but beyond surrounding pieces with Irvin and I almost said Romo, Irvin and Aikman.
5: Yeah.
4: And Moose and all of them.
5: Yeah. Sanders.
4: That offensive line was incredible. Top three offensive line of all time in the NFL. So that doesn't necessarily take too much away from his greatness, but it is a part of the conversation because when you look at Barry, when you look at Walter, those dudes were, it was them and no one else.
5: Yep.
4: And that was it. And the only reason the Lions ever got to the playoffs was because of Barry Sanders.
5: Yeah.
4: And the only reason the Bears ever got to anything slightly successful before that defense took over in 84, 85 was because of Walter.
5: Yeah.
4: And, yeah, man, I got to give it to Barry. Big Def says, Evan made me want to YouTube the old EA Sports Presents Cyber Barry Madden 99 commercial. That was the NFL game day 98, 99 till converting to Madden 2000. But, man, was I tempted that year because of that commercial. Yeah, that was crazy. The greatest sports video game commercial of all time, though, is the Mike Vick experience.
5: That was crazy.
4: Before Madden, what was that, Madden 2004?
5: Cheat code.
4: And they're riding the Mike Vick roller coaster. Like, yeah. that was incredible.
5: Yeah.
4: That was awesome. Pierce has no idea what we're talking
6: Dude,
4: about.
6: Dude, no, I know that one because it's like a ride. He, like, jukes. It's like, dude, I love that
4: He's
6: commercial.
4: Screaming
6: I
4: the whole
6: love,
4: time.
6: I yeah. love old video game commercials.
4: Yeah. Oh, man. TJ, you got a hot take for the NFL this year?
5: Prayers up for Chris Johnson.
4: Oh, man.
5: ALS, you know, that's one of the sleepers, one of the greatest. To
4: one
5: ever
4: of the
5: hit 2K.
4: Was he the first to get to 2K? No.
5: No. Oh, you're talking about from the Titans?
4: He was the first Titan to get to. Yeah, because Eddie George never got to 2K,
5: No, Eddie
4: right?
5: George never did.
4: But man, yeah. So if you don't know what we're talking about, Chris Johnson came out yesterday or recently that he's been diagnosed with ALS. And, man, I'm telling you, what season was that where he went off with the Titans? It was like 2007, 2008. Yeah. Pierce, can you look up?
6: 2009.
4: Oh, man, I was close.
5: Dude was a dog, man.
4: He was the cheat code. There we go. Not Carmen and Fisher. I knew there was something. He was the first and only to 2,500.
5: Yep. The only
4: that's
5: one.
4: It. The only one to get to 2,500. That's just an unbelievable stat. And yeah, he also enjoyed the recreational.
5: Yep.
4: That kind of, I think, probably derailed his career just a little bit from what it could have continued to be. But he was a dog at that point. But yeah, he comes out with his diagnosis of ALS. There's one of his teammates. You looked up who the other guy was.
5: Tim Shaw.
4: Tim Shaw also comes out that he's been diagnosed with ALS. And then also crazy in sports today, Calais Campbell comes out, and we see that his mom, her life was tragically taken from her, and his brother, so her son, has been arrested for the act of it. So, I mean, just a wide, wide world of hurt out there. And so but this is kind of the greatness of sports. They help distract us from a lot of craziness that's going on. 217 Texter says, been a Bears fan my entire life. I love sweetness. but he wasn't Barry.
5: No, he wasn't Barry.
4: And I think it, I mean.
5: It was different, man.
4: Yeah. Pierce, you got something? Huh? Oh, I thought you raised your hand over
6: oh,
4: there.
6: Oh, no.
4: You're just fixing your hair.
6: I feel like both of them, they had their own, like, uniqueness about them. Mm-hmm. Like, Barry was just insanely agile. And, like, I think just watching his old highlights, like, he literally looks like a video game character. Like, yeah. It looked like you think, like, oh, there's no chance of him getting out of that. And then he just somehow scores a touchdown. And I think, like, with Sweetness, Walter Payton, that he, even though he also had very similar agility, he also could get through those tackles and, like,

0: separate but equal, if you know what I mean.
1: No doubt.
2: Big Def texting in right now. Thanks for mentioning Daryl Moose Johnson, Evan. Remember when Tony Siragusa, RIP. That's one of your boys.
1: Who?
2: Goose? Tony Siragusa? He was the Baltimore defensive tackle forever.
1: Beast.
2: He was the sideline reporter for Moose and Dick Stockton, and whenever they tossed to him to do his spiel, he'd finish and throw it back to the booth yelling, Moose? Dick? Yeah, those are good times. Pierce, thanks for hanging out today.
0: Thank you.
2: Cutting up some sound. TJ, thanks for rolling in.
1: Appreciate
2: it. Looking at the draft, I hate to say this, I'm on a 4-week run. I have

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8: Time for a pregame chat with the Cardinal manager, Oliver Marmol. And Ollie, yesterday, a good start to this road trip. Things worked out. There were some dicey moments. But let's start with what you think about the work of Matthew Liberatore.
9: I thought Libby did a really nice job. You look at what he was able to do, it didn't come easy, and it came with some walks, but there's a reason for it in the way he was trying to approach those guys and flip the script and change his usage, which led to some more swing and miss, some awkward swings and hitters counts, and he was able to spin it well and then use the fastball appropriately to get some punch outs.
8: You mentioned the walks, a couple of walks in that second inning, but he was able to get three punch outs right after that, and it's been a bit of a story for him to kind of let an inning get away, but he didn't let that happen.
9: No, and that's been part of it, is there's been some bigger innings against him, and that's where it gets sideways. He did a really nice job, and that was the key to the game, is bases loaded and being able to get three punch outs.
8: Another key is something that we know about you, that you love homers, and you were able to get two of them in one inning, and that was really the difference in the game.
9: No doubt, and Nelly's in there at the top of the lineup in order to do damage against lefties. He was able to get a good swing off, and then Churchy stayed on his left on left for three more, which was fun to see.
8: And finally, about yesterday, I want to ask about Riley O'Brien, or just get your thoughts about him. Seems like he has done a pretty consistent job in your bullpen. I mean, you're not going to be right every single time, but it's nice to have an anchor like him in the pen. Do you prefer overall, Ollie, having kind of one guy that's the ninth inning guy, or do you, in a better world, want to have two or three guys that you could use in the eighth and ninth innings? What's kind of your overall philosophy about that?
9: If you're asking me if I'd want three or four closers, I'll take that any day of the week.
8: Yes.
9: But no, Riley's done a really nice job. And he's not going to be perfect, but he's grown into that role and done a really nice job from where he started to where he is today.
8: You got Michael McGreevy going today. What are your hopes for him?
9: Yeah, for him to do what he knows how to do. Man, this is a guy that has great pitchability, is going to throw any pitch in any count. He knows what gives him success. He's going to be very prepared. And he's going to stay on the ground quite a bit. So our hope is that he does exactly that.
8: And lastly, I actually do want to cover something that you did today. You went and had a chance to watch World Cup soccer today. I'm assuming that's the first time you've seen a World Cup match. What was that like?
9: It was incredible, man. The overall energy in that place was insane. But it was really fun to experience. And just what a great picture of fandom. When you, in this seat, you sit at the crossroads of love and hate. Yeah. And there's a reason for it, and it's what wakes you up every day. But just seeing how excited they get behind watching their countries get after it was a blast.
8: So were you watching that match today as an athlete, as a coach, or as a fan? I mean, did you see yourself or feel yourself kind of getting drawn into strategy? Or were you thinking just about the athleticism? What was your kind of role as a spectator there?
9: More of a fan. I got to just sit back and not have to worry about the outcome of whatever happened on the field. So I enjoyed it as a fan.
8: Well, we'll be a fan of what you do tonight. Good luck.
9: I appreciate it.
0: Ricky Ali, thank you. Our first look at the Cardinals lineup for the night. J.J. Weatherholt will lead things off at second. Yvonne Herrera, the DH, batting second. Batting third, first baseman Alec Burleson. Jordan Walker is in right field, batting fourth. Batting fifth, left fielder Lars Nootbaar. Mason Wynn, the shortstop, batting sixth. Batting seventh, center fielder Nathan Church. Blaze Jordan is at third base, batting eighth. And Jimmy Crooks is doing the catching, batting ninth. They'll face off against Braves at right-hander Reynaldo Lopez. Michael McGreevy is pitching for the Cardinals. 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
0: Cardinals Braves, game two of a three-game series tonight. Welcome back in as we continue on with Ameren Total Access. Let's take a look at what's going on across the Cardinals minor league system. First off, some pretty big news today. Major League Baseball announcing the roster for the Futures game. The Futures game will be taking place a week from Sunday in Philadelphia. And the top two prospects, according to MLB Pipeline and the Cardinals organization, both being placed on the roster. Pitcher Liam Doyle and catcher Raniel Rodriguez are each going to be participating in the Futures game. Taking a look at the schedule of games tonight, AAA Memphis, they are at home this evening as they match up against Charlotte. Lefty Bruce Zimmerman on the mound. He is 5-3. Double A Springfield at home against Arkansas tonight. Brant Thompson will make the start. The right-hander is 2-2. High A Peoria, they are at home this evening as they match up against Wisconsin. And the Palm Beach Cardinals, they were postponed due to bad weather on the road against Lakeland. In our game, it is the Cardinals and the Braves. We'll head back to Atlanta to go inside the park. That's up next. This is Ameren Total Access on the Cardinals Radio Network, powered by Graybar.
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27: We're inside Truist Park in Atlanta, Georgia, where the Cardinals and the Braves play the middle game of the three-game series. And, Ricky, the Cardinals have won two in a row, and they won two close games, one by one run last night, 5-3.
28: Yeah, the game last night reminded me of some games that the Cardinals had early in the season when they were winning a lot of one-run games and kind of down to the wire and tense. And, you know, we've had our share of tense games this year because the Cardinals are on that thin margin. We keep talking about it. You bring it up, John. You know that that's where they are. I mean, if one bounce goes the wrong way, they might lose. And if one bounce goes their way, they might win. And yesterday, they got fortunate at the end because they were walking so many guys, but it didn't hurt them as much as it could have.
27: That's because this Atlanta team is really struggling right now. Beginning play today, just 2.5 games ahead of Philadelphia. I remember when that lead was 9 or better.
28: And their offense really struggling. Only 2.9 runs per game, and they only had 3 yesterday in their last 17 games. And it's been a struggle for them. Their starting rotation has been kind of a mess because they've had some injuries. One thing about Atlanta is you don't want to get behind on them because their bullpen, and we saw some of that here yesterday, their bullpen's pretty good.
27: Yeah, you know, the bullpen came on to shut the Cardinals down and held them to just one run. But that one run, I thought, made a huge difference, Ricky, where the Cardinals took a 4-1 lead, but they added on.
28: And it was Blaze Jordan that was a part of that. Actually, he was the ender of that when he was able to get a sacrifice fly to drive the runner in from third base. He's been a really nice addition, I think, in terms of having a a good at-bat, having a smart at-bat in key situations with runners in scoring position. He's been very productive with the RBIs, the moving guys over. He's just kind of doing what you want one of your big boppers to do. And he's at the bottom of the lineup, but he's actually being very productive at the bottom of the lineup.
1: We talked about getting production out of the bottom of the lineup so much in the last month, but how about the top of the lineup, where Weatherholt hasn't had an RBI in the last seven games? We can say the same for Yvonne, the lineup so much in the last month. But how about the top of the lineup,

0: offense going forward. It's not going to create a long winning streak. You're going to have Weatherholt producing. You're going to have Ivan Herrera, who looks a little tired to me. I feel like his bat speed's down a little bit, and he's a little a little bit off with his swing. I don't think that that's going to be a long-term thing for him, but that's what he's going through right now. And Burley and Walker, both those guys are the RBI guys, each of them with over 55 RBIs each, and they're up among the league leaders. But again, as you mentioned, not many of them lately.
1: And lastly, let's see how Jimmy Crooks works with Michael McGreevy. Herrera won't be catching tonight. He'll be DHing, as Herrera teamed up very well with Libertor here last night.
0: Yeah, and you know, Ollie mentioned that today, too, as we chatted with him and just noticing. And I guess if you're here at the ballpark, you would see just the kind of job that Herrera did. And, you know, we're trying to explain it, obviously, via the radio. But, you know, if you're at the ballpark, I mean, you couldn't help but to see not only the blocking of the pitches. That was the obvious thing. But I think the calling of the pitches and the well-timed mound visits, I think he's learned a lot. And whether he's learned it from Pajes, whether he's learned it from Molina, whether he's learned it from just Dusty and or Jamie Pogue or whoever he's learning it from, actually doesn't matter. But he is making progress, in my mind, in terms of how he is as a receiver. And, you know, so it will be interesting to see if Jimmy Crooks can take those strides forward, too. He's had a little bit of trouble blocking balls lately. And, you know, McGreevy's not so kind of crazy with his pitches that he would be tough to kind of handle, I think, for a guy like Jimmy Crooks. So it might be better.
1: Well, we'll see about location, we'll see about pitch selection, and I really believe that you can follow how a pitcher does the way a catcher develops at the minor league level or at the major league level, and now Jimmy Crooks is trying to do it up here.
0: Yeah, and those two guys that we're seeing today, McGreevy and Crooks, are familiar with each other. I think that's going to help.
1: And that's Inside the Park, the Cardinals and the Atlanta Braves coming up from Truist Park in just a while.
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2: Hammer Total Access continues across the Cardinals radio network. Cardinals Braves game two of a three-game series coming up this evening. Right now, we're very happy to welcome on to the show. He is the manager of the Memphis Redbirds, a team that has already clinched a playoff spot, winning the first half championship. They are continuing to play some great baseball. He is Ben Johnson. Ben, thank you so much for taking some time with us today. How are you?
3: I'm doing well, Matt. Thanks for having me on.
2: Yeah, absolutely. So just from a general standpoint, your club's playing, like I said, really, really good baseball this year. How much fun are you having managing this team right now?
3: It's been a lot of fun. We've got a really good group of leaders, and we've got some very talented young players that are turning into leaders. So it's been a lot of fun. These guys are, they've got strong personalities and they're fun to be around. They tell a lot of jokes and they're having a good time and they're learning how to play the game the right way. Pretty exciting group to be around right now.
2: I know that we always talk about in the minor leagues development versus winning, and those things can certainly happen together. Your team's been winning a lot and winning that first half championship. What can that do for a group of guys being able to have that experience here in the middle of the season and hopefully having even more success once the regular season comes to an end?
3: Well, I think it's definitely to our advantage. I feel like, we had a stretch there where we were playing 3 weeks of baseball that really counted. And I feel like our group's somewhat battle tested in that way. I would say around probably with a month left to go, we saw that we were in a place where we could make a run at it. And the boys were just talking about it. You can hear the buzz in the clubhouse. So what do you really do when you want to try and make a run? So we discussed just really digging into all the little things about how you become a really good ball club, and these guys went out and they did it. So they were really good at backing up bases. There were times where we were on the defensive side of the ball and we understood the score. We understood the situation. We knew where the speed was. So they did all the little things. We challenged this group and, man, they played their tail off for the last few months, man.
2: It's an interesting mix of guys in the sense that there's certainly some guys who have been up and are trying to get back up. And then there's some guys that are on their way up trying to get to the big leagues for the first time ever. No shocker here. The first guy I'm going to ask you about is Joshua Baez, because he's somebody that Cardinals fans are talking about a lot. It seems like every time we open up the box score, he's hit another home run. What's maybe something about Joshua Baez that doesn't come out on the box score that you're seeing every day?
3: I mean, what a stud, right? I mean, this guy, he just really, really is a tremendous worker. He doesn't take any days off. I've challenged him in so many ways, just mentally and physically, and he just shows up every day ready to work and really, really willing to learn. So I'm excited about this young man, but what everybody doesn't really know is that he is just a tremendous worker day in, day out. It's great because when one of your best players is one of your hardest workers, he can help pull the rest of the group along, and he's done that. This kid's won at every level. He's been a champion multiple times, and I'm really excited about what the future holds for Josh. He's getting better every day, and it's fun to see a young man just really grow into a great ball player.
2: The baseball card numbers have been fantastic from day number one, but the under the hood numbers have gotten better as well, whether it's his decisions on what he's swinging at, the swing and miss, the strike zone record, like just a lot of the StatCast kind of numbers that people look at. Can you speak to the amount of work that he's put in to improve on some of those areas that's going to help him when he gets to the big leagues?
3: For sure. And he's aware, it's not that we hold that information back. And his work within his pregame is all in line with what he's trying to do. He's trying to cut down on his swing and miss. He's trying to improve his swing decisions. And you can see how diligent he is in his work. He's a guy who's very regimented in his routine. He starts off with the tee, and then he works into front toss, and then he works into overhand. And we have an eye pitch, and we can go all down the line. But he doesn't take any days off. And like I said, his work is in line with what we want it to be. And you've seen it from the beginning of the season. So that's what's really cool, is that the league has started to make adjustments, so he's making the adjustment. And it's a lot of fun to see the young players coming up and some of the older veteran guys going down, that the experience kind of meets up with the new talent, and he's getting tested and he's making the adjustments. So it's cool. It's fun to watch.
2: That is part one of my conversation with Memphis Redbirds manager Ben Johnson. We'll pick up the conversation coming up tomorrow. In tomorrow's second and final part, we'll talk about a couple pitchers who the Cardinals have already seen at the big league level this year in Bryson Motts and Hunter Dobbins. We'll talk through Nolan Gorman and what he's going through right now with AAA, and also find out from Ben how happy he is about the success that Blaze Jordan is having at the major league level. We'll also get into his relationship with Cardinals manager Oliver Marmol. That will all be coming up tomorrow here on Amherst Total Access. But for now, we'll take a break and we'll continue on in just a moment on the Cardinals Radio Network, powered by Graybar.
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12: What emotions do you feel getting to come home and play in front of friends and family?
13: It's nice. It's nice to know that you have, you know, some fans in the stands for you at a away ballpark. So, and it's always my dream to grow up and play here. So I got to play a few times and I get to come here again and play again. So it's really, really a great feeling.
12: How meaningful was it for you growing up here in Atlanta?
13: It was nice. I got used to the heat here for sure, learning that, because it's super hot outside right now. But I mean, it was unbelievable. You know, a lot of guys from Atlanta are playing in the MLB right now, so you know, getting to watch them do their thing and then, you know, trying to do something for Atlanta as well, you know, playing and everything like that. So it's been real cool.
12: We've talked a lot about this, but just the amount of guys in the league who are from here, what is the impact of that, do you think, on Major League Baseball?
13: I think it's huge. I guess just from my perspective, you know, seeing a lot of guys from where I grew up playing the MLB is unreal feeling. feeling. Baseball was always competitive here, I felt, growing up. So, you know, seeing that play out into the big leagues is super cool.
12: When you think back to maybe some of your fonder memories or your favorite memories, because you accomplished a lot here, is there something that stands out that you're like, that was one of my favorite things I got to do?
13: Nothing beats going up to East Cobb or going up to, you know, Lake Point back in the day and just playing ball with your teammates. I mean, we were there for five games, you know, on Sundays, you know, playing through bracket play and everything like that. You know, the times and, you know, friendships that I bonded there, I think that was my favorite time.
12: If you could go back and give some advice to high school Jordan or middle school Jordan, what would you say to him?
13: I'm going to say keep at it. Baseball is a grind. I love it, and I loved it back then, but there's definitely some hard times, and I think you just got to keep going. I think that's what I would say to myself back then, and I think it would help him now.
12: What kind of impact did your mom and dad have on your baseball career?
13: Huge. I mean, gosh, they sacrificed a lot. My mom, so I'm one of three, and we all had things to do. Like, my brother was into film and art, and my sister was playing volleyball. So every day of the week, they were doing something, driving me to practice, driving me home from practice. Same with my sister from volleyball. And, of course, it's never close to the house. So it's always, they sacrificed a lot of time, sacrificed it through, like, hours at work, things like that, to help us get to where we are today. So, you know, I can't thank them enough. And even my grandparents as well had to stay at their houses sometimes because if a tournament was closed. So everybody did their part to pitch in, especially them. So it was really unbelievable, and I can't thank them enough for it.
12: I heard a number of people are coming. Can you share a little bit about who's coming and how many people are coming for you?
13: Friends, families, old teammates, people from my church, people I went to school with, classmates, pretty much anything you can name of, and they're coming. And it's going to be super cool to see them. My dad said there's going to be around 200 people here. So
12: what does that mean to you?
13: That means a lot. You know, people who care and want to watch, and that's who I do it for. You know what I'm saying? People who I grew up with, and it's really cool. Really cool to see.
12: First half team assessment. What do you think?
13: Unreal. We're competing. We're playing good baseball, and I want to keep doing that. I don't like speaking too much on it, and I'm a little superstitious about it, but I'm just going to keep it at that. Do a great job, and I want to carry out for the back half of the year.
12: How do you want to grow in the second half?
13: Consistency. I think, you know, consistency has always been something I need to work on, and I've gotten a little better at this year, but I want to, you know, take that next step, be consistent with everything I do. So I think, but if I'm more consistent, and that starts at the beginning of the day with stuff in the cage, working and being in the training room, weight room, I think that would help me be a better player this back half.
12: How have you welcomed the expectations now that have become your bat is extremely important to the success and length of the lineup?
13: I don't think too much of the expectations. I know what I want to do up there, and I know what the situation calls for. I've been learning a lot with that, you know, working with our coaches and everything like that. So I think just trying to execute the situation, really all I can do, and then really not think too much else about it and the expectations and things like that. I don't really want to put too much focus on it.
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